98.1 KKFM, 6 o'clock, Triple Shot, celebrating the final day of the original Woodstock Festival. Took place on this date in 1969. Also on the bill that day, Crosby, Stills, Nash, and Young. They did two sets. They did an acoustic set and a plugged-in set, and I believe this was from the acoustic set. Did this one, Marrakesh Express. 98.1.

0: I caught it. Jimi Hendrix wrapping up the 6 o'clock triple shot with the Star Spangled Banner, 98.1 KKFM. Here's how off the rails Woodstock got. Jimi Hendrix was the headliner on Sunday. He didn't perform until 9 a.m. on Monday. So, yeah, it was that kind of an affair. If you were there, I will be forever jealous of you because... yeah, it would be amazing to be a part of history like that, for sure. So come back to KKFM. Got Seeger on the way for you, Van Halen and more next on 98.1.
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2: 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We are seeing some ease in volume, but still pockets of heavy all over town, up and down Union, Austin Bluffs, Powers, Academy, Stetson Hills, Dublin, same deal Fillmore, as well as Woodman. No stalls or accidents reported. We'll certainly keep you updated. I-25 slowing down a bit. I'm Coyote. That's traffic.
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0: Start your morning with Bob and Tom. Then crank it up with Southern Colorado's classic rock chick, Gina Cavalli. 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

0: Jeff Lapp on Southern Colorado's classic rock station, 98.1 KKFM. Chris, that is going to do it for me. Make sure you're tuned in tomorrow. We've got a big week of ticket giveaways going on all week long. Of course, Gina got your chance to win tickets to catch Santana at Red Rocks all week long with the Double Shot Lunch Hour. I'll have another chance for you to win tickets to catch Gene Simmons at Ford Amphitheater with 1 second to win it. So thanks for hanging out today. Make sure you come back. Got Skinner on the way getting ready for that big show September 19th at Ford Amphitheater. Don't forget about Freebird Fest, the pre-show party at Phil Long Music Hall. Got Tom Petty coming up too. And at 7 o'clock, it is Steve Gorman Rocks right here on 98.1 KKFM. Have a great night, and I will catch you tomorrow.
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4: 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No stalls or accidents reported. We'll certainly keep you updated.

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2: 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Welcome to the show.
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0: AC/DC Back in Black, kicking off a Monday night of Steve Gorman Rocks. It's August the 17th, April.
1: Oh, yes. What does that mean? Is that just like midpoint of summer, like the high heat is going on?
0: Yeah, it means that it's also someone's birthday.
1: Wait, it's your birthday. Oh my gosh, sorry. I am a terrible person. What are you doing for your birthday?
0: I'm just trying to eliminate all the terrible people from my life. That's my present to myself.
1: I think that's a good present. If you could commit to that. Wait, am I included? Because I literally forgot. So I feel like, yeah, you need to eliminate me.
0: No, not at all. Not a chance. No, this is what we're going to do. We'll play at least one song every hour of a band that I have toured with on the road. We just heard from AC/DC, a band I have toured with. And now let's hear from another band I have toured with. This is ZZ Top, LaGrange.
2: Rumors spreading around in that Texas town about the shack outside the game. You know what I'm talking about. 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They got a lot of nice girls.

0: Journey with Wheel in the Sky on Steve Gorman Rocks, the first charting single for the band, and not coincidentally, the first single they ever released with a new singer named Steve Perry. Now, that song was released shortly before my 13th birthday, so I was 12 years old when that thing hit the top 40. And if you had told me then, hey, the day you turn 61, this will still be a song people are listening to on the radio. This will still be a song people want to hear. This will be a song that you play on your own show. Let me tell you something. I would have done a backflip because I grew up obsessed with radio. And there was never been a time in my life when I wasn't always listening to radio. And I think it's the connective tissue that radio provides for all of us. We are thrilled, absolutely thrilled, that you join us here every night, five nights a week. Next month, it's our seventh birthday. We'll be starting our eighth year. And we are more excited now than we were when we started. 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
17: Sometimes you just gotta be honest. 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
18: There is no more Black Sabbath with Ozzy Osbourne in it. 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
19: This is Steve Gorman

Guns N' Roses with Patience from the GNR Lies EP from 1989. It is my birthday tonight. I am 61 years old as of today, and we're going to be taking a look at some of the bands I've toured with, artists that I've spent time with on the road for my birthday. We're going to get to the first one after this from Cream.

0: Today, August 17th of an undisclosed year, Steve was born. So tonight we're celebrating by looking back at Steve's life on tour. And yes, he toured with Aerosmith, AC/DC, Jimmy Page, Heart, Metallica, and... well, you get the point. So, grab your popcorn and settle in. Steve's talking his top moments from life on the road.
1: I have toured with Jimmy Page, actually playing shows with Jimmy. He joined the Black Crowes for dates in 99 and 2000. But before Jimmy Page, the Black Crowes toured with Robert Plant back in 1990, our third big tour as an opener. It was September of 1990. We started the tour on the 13th at Red Rocks. Legendary venue, iconic venue, opening for a legendary icon, Robert Plant. Here he is back in the Led Zeppelin days, howling his way through the Immigrant Song.

0: Hey, you.
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0: got a problem. Steve's got an answer. It might not be the right answer. I mean, he's a rock star, not a therapist. It's time for Questionable Wisdom on Steve Gorman Rocks. Here's April Rose with tonight's question.
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1: Yes, so her and her ex-husband, they got divorced about 2 years ago, and now she's been in a new relationship with a guy who actually proposed the other day, and she wants to say yes, but here's the thing, Steve. Catherine's 18 and 20-year-old grown-up kids hate him. Like, that's a strong word, and they hate him. Catherine says there's no real reason for them to hate him. They're just having a problem with her moving on from their dad. What should she do?
2: Well, a couple things come to mind. First of all, 18 and 20-year-olds are not adults. They are still kids. And I would assume if they're still so passionate about their parents splitting up, that means their dad is still in the picture and he's still a good guy. That's what's most important. They have a good dad. They got a good mom. They're going to have to be okay with that because, Catherine, you cannot miss a chance at a second chance at love with a man you feel ready to commit to. It's your life. You only get one, and you have to just do what you have to do. I think that there should be open conversation. You have to look at your kids and say, guys, this has nothing to do with your father. He and I are done. We have to understand this. You can maybe appeal to your ex-husband to tell them the same thing. It's all okay. Life is about forward progress. If you live life in the rearview mirror, you will find yourself in a ditch sooner than later.
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13: As summer winds down, check your list. Did you get a ton done but forgot about your vision? Why wait? See clearly before the leaves turn. Hey,

Def Leppard with Rock of Ages on Steve Gorman Rocks. It's my birthday, and throughout the night, we're telling stories about artists that I've toured with. Never toured with Def Leppard, but we did appear on some of the same festival bills in Europe in the 1990s. To a man, they couldn't have been nicer guys. And I've interviewed Joe Elliott on this show on a couple of occasions. And the word from Def Leppard from day one throughout the industry was always, what a good bunch of dudes. Working class lads from Sheffield, England. No arrogance, no attitude. They get up every day and I think they look in the mirror and go, oh my God, I'm in Def Leppard. This is awesome. That's how they always struck me. What a great, great band Def Leppard is.

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0: Fact brought to you by Steve Gorman Rocks. Dolly Parton once entered a Dolly Parton look-alike contest and got last place. Yes, that's true. And this is Steve Gorman Rocks.

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0: Queen Somebody to Love on Steve Gorman Rocks. 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
0: Is coming up in just a few minutes. A little later this hour, today in rock music history, but right now, let's keep the good times rolling. This is Eddie Money with Shakin'.

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1: Now back to stories about rock stars, told by a rock star. 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

Warren Zevon, Werewolves of London on Steve Gorman Rocks from the Excitable Boy album. Up next, Van Halen from their fifth album, Diver Down. Most of that album was covers, including Oh Pretty Woman.

0: day, August 17th of an undisclosed year, Steve was born. So tonight we're celebrating by looking back at Steve's life on tour. And yes, he toured with Aerosmith, AC/DC, Jimmy Page, Heart, Metallica, and... well, you get the point. So grab your popcorn and settle in. Steve's talking his top moments from life on the road.
1: It is my birthday, thank you. And the first big time tour my former band, the Black Crowes, ever went on was Aerosmith. June of 1990, we took off for about 6 weeks as the opening band for the Pump Tour. Let me tell you, we were way out over our skis. First few nights of the tour, Aerosmith wanted to let us go. We were not ready for arenas. Now, we learned real fast how to put on a show in a big room. We worked at it. By the time the tour ended, we were a bona fide arena opening act. But trust me when I say it was real dicey at first. But we wouldn't let it deter us. Aerosmith themselves told us, hey, man, dream it till the dream comes true. Here's Dream On.

Yeah, you know the guy calling about your car warranty? It's a scam. This information is brought to you by Steve Gorman Rocks, and you're welcome.

0: 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Here's your host, Steve Gorman.
1: It's August the 17th, April. Time to look back. How about today in rock music history?
2: I am ready. Let's go.
1: On this day in 1991, Nirvana filmed a

0: Video for the song Smells Like Teen Spirit. On this day in 1969, the final day of Woodstock, it closed out Country Joe and the Fish, the Paul Butterfield Blues Band, The Who, Jimi Hendrix, Crosby, Stills, Nash & Young, among others. It was my fourth birthday. I wish I could say I remember it, but I don't. On this day in 1960, finally, the Beatles played their first ever show in Hamburg, Germany. The club owner, Bruno Koschmeider, told the band, mach schau, which means make show. And the band always looked back and would, you know, give themselves pep talks and say, mach schau, mach schau. They played on many nights 8-hour sets.
1: No, they did not, Steve.
0: Yes, they did.
1: No, there's no chance. Do you know how exhausting that would be? How your fingers would be tired from playing the guitar?
0: Well, they were teenagers, and there's a reason they were the best rock and roll band in the world, and it's because they were playing for 7 to 8 hours a night.
2: Here's the deal. The government is over $38 trillion in debt, which means the IRS isn't slowing down. 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
1: Let us know what you want to hear. Call 844-446-7626. Now, let's get back to the music. This is Steve Gorman Rocks.

Red Hot Chili Peppers from the 1991 album Blood, Sugar, Sex, Magic with Under the Bridge. That changed everything for the Red Hot Chili Peppers. That album's success vaulted them up to arenas. It set the table for all the records that followed. The Red Hot Chili Peppers, they took that leap in 92, 93, and they've never looked back since. That album came out at a period of time when rock music was on top of the world in a way it never even was in the 70s. Bad Motor Finger by Soundgarden, Nevermind by Nirvana, 10 by Pearl Jam, the Use Your Illusion albums, and the Metallica Black album, all released in the same six-week stretch. An incredible moment in time for rock music history.

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0: Live and Let Die, Guns N' Roses on Steve Gorman Rock. Steve, the kids are going back to school. And I just remember how much I hated school. Like, I just wasn't good at it. Were you good at it? Because you're like the professor. Like, you can spell everything. You can laser read. Like, did you get all A's in school?
1: I did really well until 7th grade. And then 7th, 9th, and 11th grade were horrible. And then 8th, 10th, and 12th were great. I don't know why. I don't know what it was. But my odd years, middle school and high school, I really struggled. Huh. And the even years, I was just the king of the world. There's no rhyme or reason for it. I think I was just going through some emotional and hormonal difficulties in those odd numbered years.
0: Steve, I think it's obvious that somebody had a voodoo doll of you. And they would put like pins in the odd years, like they put a spell over you for the odd years. Like, let's make these odd years extra odd.
1: I'm pretty sure it was Sherry Borba, now that I think about it.
0: She sounds sketchy.
1: Thanks for pointing that out. It's a mystery of 40 years of trying to figure this one out. But now I know, so that's good. Here's Motley Crue, Shout at the Devil.

0: Austin with More Than a Feeling on Steve Gorman Rocks. That's from the 1976 debut album by the band Boston. It sold millions of copies. And in fact, they had sold over 1 million copies before the band was even a band. Tom Scholz wrote all the songs. He recorded the record himself. He had his buddy play drums. He had another buddy sing, but everything else was just Tom Scholz. By the time they'd sold a million records, the label and promoters were saying, let's go, guys. We need you to tour. He had to put a band together to go out and play live to be the band Boston. It's one thing to be a band on paper. It's a whole other thing to be a band on stage. Now, they put a band together, and they went out, and they played great. But imagine sitting there at home going, I've sold a million records, and I don't even have a band that could play a gig yet. Those rehearsals were probably pretty pressurized, I'd say, all things considered.
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1: If you woke up today in the same shirt you wore yesterday, then you're listening to the right radio station. 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

Pink Floyd, Brain Damage, and Eclipse on Steve Gorman Rocks. U2's fourth album, The Unforgettable Fire, set the table for the follow-up, The Joshua Tree. There were signs by the fourth record that, hey, this band might take the leap, and that's exactly what they did. Here's the first single, Pride in the Name of Love.

0: day, August 17th of an undisclosed year, Steve was born. So tonight we're celebrating by looking back at Steve's life on tour. And yes, he toured with Aerosmith, AC/DC, Jimmy Page, Heart, Metallica, and... well, you get the point. So grab your popcorn and settle in. Steve's talking his top moments from life on the road.
1: A lot of great artists that I've been very fortunate to be on the road with. The second big tour of my former band, the Black Crowes, ever had as the opening act in 1990 was Heart. And it meant a lot to me because Heart was the first concert I ever saw, from Rupp Arena in 1978 to opening for them in arenas in 1990. Now, those 12 years felt like a long time in my life, to go from 13 to 25. For the women in Heart, it was just another tour on a long and winding road to the Rock and Roll Hall of Fame. Here's Heart with Crazy on You.

0: Art Crazy on You on Steve Gorman Rocks. Now, Steve, I got to ask you a question because you've toured with the Wilson sisters, right?
1: Mm-hmm.
0: And I got to know, which sister do you prefer? Like, who did you gel with more? Who's cooler to hang out with?
1: Okay, now I'm not going to pretend that we spent a ton of time together, but I did get a better vibe, and this goes against every story in rock history, but Anne, the singer, was a little more personable, open, friendly, and that's not that Nancy wasn't.
0: Right.
1: In my experience, they've both just been awesome, but Anne just seemed to be a little more. I've seen Anne more. Like, she's come to gigs.
0: Right.
1: Like, over the years, occasionally, just at a show, it's like, hey, Anne Wilson's here. It's like, really? Cool. And she'd come in, hey, and then we'd play the show, and she'd hang around for the whole thing. I think she just kind of was more into being on the scene all the time, so we saw more of her. And then I've interviewed both of them in both sports radio and in rock radio. And the truth is, they're both, just flip a coin, they're both super cool.
0: Right.
1: I'm going to give it to Anne only because as the singer, she has a little more room to be a complete jerk and she doesn't use it. So that's a little blue ribbon high five to Anne for you.
0: So if Nancy comes up to you and is like, what the heck, Steve, you like my sister over me? Like, what are you going to say to her?
1: I'm going to say Anne paid me to say that. Nancy, you're the cool one.
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Led Zeppelin, Dazed and Confused on Steve Gorman Rocks. You can say Led Zeppelin was a rock band. You can say that they were a groove band. You could say they were a lot of things. We often overlook the fact they were also psychedelic as all get out. Dazed and Confused from Led Zeppelin 1. Man, that is as out there as rock music gets. You listen to that bad boy on headphones, and if you got the right sort of smoke flowing around the room, that can take you to another planet every time.

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1: On this day, back in 1991, Nirvana shot their music video for Smells Like Teen Spirit at GMP Studios in Culver City, California. They were able to do it on the super cheap, okay, with the entire production costing less than $50,000 to make. One of the biggest cost-cutting moves was putting an ad in the paper asking fans of the band to be in the video as extras. Remember the video? All those people rocking out at the gym? Those are all super hardcore Nirvana fans. I mean, wouldn't you love to be chosen for that? I mean, it goes without saying, MTV in its heyday with this music video helped put Nirvana strongly on the map. That's your Classic Rock Rewind. I'm April Rose, and this is Steve Gorman Rocks.

John Henley with the Boys of Summer on Steve Gorman Rocks. The band Kiss hit the big time in 1975 with the release of Alive, the double album live album featuring their biggest song, their breakthrough song, Rock and Roll All Night.

0: day, August 17th of an undisclosed year, Steve was born. So tonight we're celebrating by looking back at Steve's life on tour. And yes, he toured with Aerosmith, AC/DC, Jimmy Page, Heart, Metallica, and... well, you get the point. So grab your popcorn and settle in. Steve's talking his top moments from life on the road.
1: Oh, I've had the good fortune to tour with a lot of my favorite artists. No tour meant more to me. No tour was cooler. No tour was bigger than the 1991 Monsters of Rock Tour, headlined by AC/DC. For my band, the Black Crowes, to walk backstage the first show of that tour, which was on this date, August 17th, 1991, and meet Brian Johnson, Angus Young, Malcolm Young, Cliff Williams, and Chris Slade, and have every one of those guys go, "Good to meet you. Love the record. Day and life made." Here's AC/DC, Who Made Who.

AC/DC with Who Made Who on Steve Gorman Rocks. As I mentioned, the first show my former band, the Black Crowes, played with AC/DC was on this day, August 17th, 1991, my 26th birthday. I remember it so very clearly. We were at Castle Donington, a legendary concert venue in England where the Monsters of Rock were held every summer. And to be on the bill with AC/DC, just to get to the venue, to drive through the area on the tour bus and see the posters that said the Black Crowes on the same bill as AC/DC, I got to tell you, there are few things that could have ever made me that happy. And to see them night in and night out on that tour, just mind-blowing. The engagement with the audience, the power of those songs. This is 11 years after Back in Black, but you would have

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Alice in Chains, Man in the Box on Steve Gorman Rocks. A man in Oregon is suing a local business owner. Why? Well, because he broke into the business seeking a place to sleep. The owner of that business confronted him and said, hey, get out of here. The man wouldn't leave. So the owner shot him. Didn't kill him, but just shot him. And now he's suing for $10 million. He says, hey, man, I was just looking for a place to sleep. But no, the dude who broke in, he grabbed a pair of bolt cutters. And if someone's holding a gun on you and you pick up a pair of bolt cutters, I'm sorry. I just don't think you could be too surprised if that person feels that you are threatening them. Really crazy story. The owner said he did all he could to try to avoid having to shoot the guy. But look, I don't even own a gun. But if you break into my place of business and hold bolt cutters at me, well, I'm going to at least throw something at you. Trust me on that one.

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Skid Row, I Remember You, kicking off the fifth and final hour of a Monday night for Steve Gorman Rocks. We've got Pat Benatar, Doobie Brothers, Pearl Jam, Rolling Stones, Bon Jovi, all sorts of great music still to come in this final hour of the night. Right now, it's Billy Squier. Everybody Wants You.

0: problem. Steve's got an answer. It might not be the right answer. I mean, he's a rock star, not a therapist. It's time for Questionable Wisdom on Steve Gorman Rocks. Here's April Rose with tonight's question.
1: Listening on V100 out in Topeka, we have Catherine who needs some advice.
2: Catherine, I'm all ears.
1: Yes, so her and her ex-husband, they got divorced about 2 years ago, and now she's been in a new relationship with a guy who actually proposed the other day, and she wants to say yes, but here's the thing, Steve. Catherine's 18 and 20-year-old grown-up kids hate him. Like, that's a strong word, and they hate him. Catherine says there's no real reason for them to hate him. They're just having a problem with her moving on from their dad. What should she do?
2: Well, a couple things come to mind. First of all, 18 and 20-year-olds are not adults. They are still kids. And I would assume if they're still so passionate about their parents splitting up, that means their dad is still in the picture and he's still a good guy. That's what's most important. They have a good dad. They got a good mom. They're going to have to be okay with that because, Catherine, you cannot miss a chance at a second chance at love with a man you feel ready to commit to. It's your life. You only get one, and you have to just do what you have to do. I think that there should be open conversation. You have to look at your kids and say, guys, this has nothing to do with your father. He and I are done. We have to understand this. You can maybe appeal to your ex-husband to tell them the same thing. It's all okay. Life is about forward progress. If you live life in the rearview mirror, you will find yourself in a ditch sooner than later.
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1: Whatever, Steve's a rock star. 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
3: 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Come on!
1: Now that's the goods right there. This is Steve Gorman Rocks.

You too. I still haven't found what I'm looking for on Steve Gorman Rocks from 1987's The Joshua Tree. A huge album, the one that put U2 over the top. It was so big in the late 80s that I kind of got sick of it. I hear it now and I think, man, those guys were mining for gold. It's a perfect record. Here's Joe Walsh, All Night Long.

Joe Walsh with All Night Long on Steve Gorman Rocks. Joe Walsh is a pretty singular character in rock history. There are a ton of great guitarists out there, and he's one of them. But as a person, as a personality, he holds a very unique place at the table. I've seen Joe Walsh live in several different incarnations with the Eagles, as a solo artist, sitting in with other artists, and every time he's like the spark plug. He's the firecracker in the room. The energy just shoots off of him, and you know, if Joe's here, anything could happen. The band Def Leppard, 1981's High and Dry, certainly was a shot across the bow saying, hey, rock world, here we come. That said, nobody could have imagined that within 8 years they'd be as big as they were. You look back now and say it all made sense. In 1981, we weren't so sure, but everybody agreed this song was amazing. This is Bringing on the Heartbreak.

0: Jerry on Steve Gorman Rocks. Here's your host, Steve Gorman.
1: It is August the 12th, and right now, probably the best time imaginable for a history lesson. April, let's look back.
2: Yes, sir. Let's go.
1: On this day in 1989, the Moscow Music Peace Festival was held. 2 days of concerts at Lenin Stadium in Russia. Motley Crue, Ozzy Osbourne, Bon Jovi, Skid Row, and the Scorpions all played. It was the first time an audience was allowed to stand up and dance and rock out at a concert in the Soviet Union. Woo! On this day in 1968, for the first time ever, at a rehearsal studio in London, Jimmy Page, Robert Plant, John Paul Jones, and John Bonham jammed together. It was a fairly legendary day. In less than a month, they began using the name Led Zeppelin. The first song they ever played together was a cover of Train Kept a Rollin'. And all four members said from ever and ever that first moment when the song kicked in, they all recognized, oh my God, this is special. Oh! On this day in 1964, in movie theaters across America, a movie was released called A Hard Day's Night. It put the Beatles on the silver screen. This was the height of Beatlemania. And by the way, if you've never seen it, it's a great movie.
2: Really?
1: Really, really funny. Really well done. Get it, watch it, live it, love it. Trust me, it's great.
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2: 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This is Steve Gorman Rocks.

The Doobie Brothers with Blackwater on Steve Gorman Rocks. Pearl Jam's first album came out in 1991, so that means 35 years that Pearl Jam has been one of the most significant rock bands on planet Earth, and this is Daughter.

0: today, August 17th of an undisclosed year, Steve was born. So tonight we're celebrating by looking back at Steve's life on tour. And yes, he toured with Aerosmith, AC/DC, Jimmy Page, Heart, Metallica, and... well, you get the point. So grab your popcorn and settle in. Steve's talking his top moments from life on the road.
1: Oh, did I mention the Rolling Stones? That's right. My former band, the Black Crowes, we spent the summer of 1995 in Europe opening for the Rolling Stones. It was their Voodoo Lounge tour. And let me tell you, that band at that time, people were saying they were going through the motions. No, they were anything but going through the motions. Every night, I stood on the side of the stage and watched the Rolling Stones. They played every show as if they were auditioning for something. The Stones have never phoned in a damn thing. And make no mistake, on Voodoo Lounge, they were on fire. Here is Shattered.

0: 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Here's your host, Steve Gorman.
1: It's August the 17th, April. Time to look back. How about today in rock music history?
2: I am ready. Let's go.
1: On this day in 1991, Nirvana filmed a video for the song Smells Like Teen Spirit. On this day in 1969, the final day of Woodstock, it closed out Country Joe and the Fish, the Paul Butterfield Blues Band, The Who, Jimi Hendrix, Crosby, Stills, Nash & Young, among others. It was my fourth birthday. I wish I could say I remember it, but I don't. On this day in 1960, finally, the Beatles played their first ever show in Hamburg, Germany. The club owner, Bruno Kauschmeiter, told the band, mach schau, which means make show. And the band always looked back and would, you know, give themselves pep talks and say, mach schau, mach schau. They played on many nights, 8-hour sets.
2: No, they did not, Steve.
1: Yes,
2: that
1: they did.
2: Not, no, there's no chance. Do you know how exhausting that would be? How your fingers would be tired from playing the guitar?
1: Well, they were teenagers, and there's a reason they were the best rock and roll band in the world, and it's because they were playing for 7 to 8 hours a night.
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Start your morning with Bob and Tom. Then crank it up with Southern Colorado's classic rock chick, Gina Cavalli. 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

The devil bowed his head because he knew that he'd been beat. 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Johnny said, "Devil, just come on back if you ever want to try again. 'Cause I told you once, you son of a gun, I'm..."

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1: Ladies and gentlemen, we're glad you joined us. You found it. It's the Bob and Tom Show with Tom Griswold, Chick McGee, Christy Lee, Josh Arnold, and a cast of misfits ready to entertain you. Now, ready or not, here we go. 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
2: 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We're in the O'Reilly Auto Parts Studios. 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
3: Hello there.
2: There's Pat Godwin.
4: Hello.
2: Hello. There's Jess Hooker.
5: Hello.
2: There's Josh Arnold.
6: Hi there.
2: Hi. There's Ace Cosby.
7: Hey.
2: I'm Chick. Hello, Tom. How are you, buddy?
8: Doing great over here. Thank you very much.
2: All right.
8: Davy.
2: Glad to hear it. Did you have a coonskin cap when you were a kid?
8: Did not.
2: I was a little too young when he hit. I did not have.
8: Was that Fess Parker?
2: Fess Parker.
8: Fess.
2: And Fess Parker also played Daniel Boone, right?
8: That's why I get confused.
2: Yeah, it's weird.
6: Oh, that's no good. That's
2: no good
6: like
2: at all.
6: Robert Downey Jr. Being Iron Man and Dr. Boone.
2: Exactly.
8: Yeah, do that. By the way, we were talking about the birthday of Donnie Wahlberg. He's one of nine kids.
3: Oh, wow. That Catholic family. Yeah,
8: wow.
3: Yeah.
6: Well, that's wall-to-wall
8: Wahlberg.
2: Did you have all the names there? I hope.
8: Well, yeah.
2: Hit him, man. Hit me. Go.
8: Debbie, Michelle, Arthur, Paul, Jim, Tracy, Robert, Donnie, and Mark. Mark's the youngest.
6: Hi, I'm Jim Wahlberg.
2: Mark's the baby.
8: Yeah, great actor. Terrific actor.
6: I'm Paul Wahlberg.
8: They're like the Black Wayans family. There's a lot
6: of them. Oh, as opposed to the White Wayans family?
8: Yeah.
2: What did you just
8: well,
2: say?
8: They are
2: you
8: the White Wayans family.
2: You didn't
6: But you
2: didn't
6: just said they're like the
2: all.
6: Black Wayans family.
2: You didn't
3: you
2: say
3: could
2: that
3: just
2: correctly
3: say
2: at
3: Wayans.
2: All.
3: Oh,
2: you were so excited to say.
6: You can't just say Wayans.
4: Yeah,
6: you
4: can.
3: Everybody knows the Wayans
4: are
3: black.
4: They're not the Black Wayans.
2: Let me ask you this. Do the Wayans know they're black?
5: You know what? I'm shocked.
6: Hey, Black Ace, do the Wayans know they're black?
7: Of course.
5: I'm shocked he's not on his computer Googling White Wayans family to show us that
2: there's
5: here's
2: a White Wayans family. They live in suburban Ontario.
8: Wayans. Some call him a hillbilly. You suppose, did you ever have to do a weigh-in when you were... In sports?
3: Jesus.
6: No, huh?
2: What kind of school did you go to?
6: You think the weigh-ins had to do weigh-ins?
8: Yeah, before if they've ever been in an intimate moment and said, weighing in, you know.
2: Oh, you like giving their opinion.
8: No.
4: Oh,
2: or like having their weight.
4: Or weigh-in.
6: He's the,
5: like they were wrestlers.
6: Penetration.
4: Yeah, weigh-in.
5: Oh, no.
6: Weighing in.
2: Oh, he's
6: from
2: looking for a weigh-in.
8: No, he's in. He just announces, weighing in.
4: Weighing in.
2: Hey, I don't think I can name all the Wayans.
3: I'm out of it.
2: Can you name all the Wayans, Josh?
6: No.
3: Damon.
2: Keenan Ivory. Damon. Scooey.
6: Sean.
2: Scooey.
6: There's Sean.
2: Sean. Marlon.
6: Marlon.
3: Marlon.
6: Yeah, and then I forget. Kim?
3: Yeah.
4: Kim. Yeah, Kim.
2: Oh, there's a girl?
6: Yeah. She was in Living Color.
5: But I think there's two other sisters, right?
6: I think so, yeah.
2: There's not a Scooey Wayans?
3: A Scooey?
2: Yeah. Oh, that's Scooey Mitchell. I'm sorry.
3: Hey, she said.
2: I brought us to a halt.
6: No.
3: Fat transfers have long been a staple of plastic surgery, but the rise of Ozempic has led surgeons to turn to a new source. It's called zombie filler. Fat transfers typically involve moving fat from one part of your body to another, like maybe to your breasts or to your butt.
5: Yeah, that's
3: even to your face.
5: I want to do that.
8: So they could take one's own ass fat and move it to your...
3: Exactly.
8: Okay, but...
3: But now people don't have ass fat anymore, so plastic surgeons are going to cadavers, which the internet has dubbed zombie filler. Dr. Anthony Rossi, a dermatologist and surgeon in New York, said that it's not discarded liposuction fat or anything like that. It's actually from the cadaver.
6: Wow.
3: And it's seen as a more natural alternative to other popular fillers like hyaluronic acid, like we talked about earlier.
6: But how is that more natural than from a liposuction patient?
5: From your own.
3: Well, they...
8: Yeah, can you do...
6: Because they don't have it.
3: They don't have it.
5: Oh, I'm sorry.
3: They don't have it.
8: But can they do, like I said earlier, can you take another person's fat and put it in while they're still alive?
5: You can take your own.
8: Yeah, I understand that.
6: I don't know if they can, but in this case, he says we're not doing that as though it were a bad thing.
2: But cadaver fat has to have a shelf life, right?
6: I would think so, too.
3: I would think it'd have to be
8: And then wouldn't you start having that person's dreams?
2: Yes.
6: That has happened.
2: That's exactly right.
8: Or their proclivities.
6: Yeah.
8: Suddenly I find myself unable to drive by Burger King.
5: So if
2: because I'm so fat.
5: If you're a donor on your driver's license, does this include
3: I would think
5: fat?
6: I don't know. I know I had to write in Sharpie on my driver's license that I'm also a boner donor.
8: Boner donor?
6: Yeah.
8: That's really?
2: Right. And one of these days, a woman policeman is going to pull you over.
6: Yeah. I wrote boner donor and then in parentheses while alive. And so,
5: okay. So, they
6: I often ask, officer, do you need that boner? And I get tickets.
2: So you're really not donating it, you're lending it.
6: Right. Yeah.
2: You're a boner lender.
6: You know what? Did anybody have a Sharpie?
8: Hope you never. Don't take your wallet to prison.
3: More men around the world are getting penis fillers despite the risks.
2: Yeah.
3: According to the BBC, one of the most common penis enhancement options involves injecting hyaluronic acid, which we were just talking about.
2: What the hell is that stuff?
3: It's
6: yeah, I know. Where'd it come from? What's it doing?
3: I don't know, but it's in everything anymore.
8: This is the lip filler stuff, too?
5: It's all of it.
3: Yes, yeah. All of that. Dr. Javid Hussain, who has been offering penis fillers for more than a year at his clinic in the UK, said he has treated men of all ages from the mid-20s to as old as 72.
9: In my country, we...
3: After the filler is injected into the penis, it is massaged to give an even look, which the patient continues at home.
6: Now, remember, who does the massage?
8: Now, see, this is what when the show started today, Christy was...
3: I was doing this. I'm freezing.
8: Warming up her hands, and I said, that could come in handy.
5: Yeah.
8: So they inject this stuff into you, and then someone has to do that to...
5: When you have filler in your face, they do that too. They will put it, and they'll start to push it in the places that you
8: so
5: want.
8: So is it like putty?
5: Yeah, kind of. I mean, it's movable for a certain amount of time.
8: Oh, I see. So once I get it.
2: Malleable.
8: Yeah. So it's not like 2 months later someone comes up and touches your cheek and you've got a dimple for the next 3 days.
5: No.
3: And then it says the patient continues it at home. So you're self-massaging as well.
6: Or you just get a cat.
3: Or yes.
6: Who can make biscuits.
3: Biscuits,
6: on it.
3: Yeah.
8: So I'm sorry. I want to go back. So they're injecting
3: hyaluronic acid
8: into your male member.
3: Yes.
8: Then you have to go home and
3: massage.
5: So it doesn't settle.
3: Yeah, you don't want that one place. You don't want a big bump.
8: This is so stupid. This can't be good for
3: men. Can expect between a 10 and 20% more girth for the next 6 to 9 months after the initial procedure.
6: You got to scrape them walls.
3: Cost you about $4,700.
8: Whoa.
3: Yeah.
6: $4,700?
3: Yep.
2: That's not bad.
3: Well, you have to get it done every 6 to 9 months, though.
2: So 69 months?
3: 6 to 9.
6: Oh,
8: now,
6: I'm sorry.
8: Is this...
5: Which is the same with filler in your face.
8: And this is also the zombie filler.
3: No, filler is fat.
4: This is acid.
3: Hey, this is hyaluronic acid. You're getting the stories confused.
2: You ever fill a girl's face?
6: With
4: what?
5: Don't participate.
8: Yeah, just back down.
3: Just back down.
6: The answer is yes, and it's fat.
8: Yeah, just say whatever and start chuckling, then you'll move on.
6: Oh, my God.
3: One anonymous.
2: I don't think that's hurtful. That's incredibly hurtful.
6: Very dismissive.
2: Yes.
3: Where do
2: you know
3: you
2: what's important,
3: this?
2: Though?
3: What?
2: Today, this year's the 20th anniversary, Simply Safe.
3: Is it?
6: Oh, boy.
2: You guys know that?
3: Congratulations,
2: that's
3: Simply
2: right.
3: Safe.
2: Simply Safe, 20 years old. The company's changed the game in home security. Other, less home security system.
6: Remember when they first started, it was just machete-wielding robots? They've really come a long way.
2: But part of that, they brought that forward,
6: right?
2: That technology, and they have Simply Safe now. 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
1: Hey, welcome back to the Bob and Tom Show. We're in the O'Reilly Auto Parts studios. Christy Lee at the news desk.
2: Hello.
1: Pat Godwin.
3: Hey, chick.
1: At the music desk with the organ and the guitar and everything. Jess Hooker's here.
2: Hello.
1: There's Josh Arnold.
4: Hi.
1: Hi. There's Ace Cosby.
5: Hello.
1: Hello. I'm Chick. Hello, Tom.
6: We've been talking about this, what was it,
2: zombie filler?
6: The zombie filler, so they're taking body fat from cadavers and using it for the rest of us, which seems weird, but then I got confused because there's also this other thing, and I just found the story and I gave it to Christy. This is because the apparently the body fat from cadavers, is that being used in the male member of?
2: No, it's been used in women mainly. Well, guys, I guess if you want a butt lift,
7: fat
2: Brazilian
7: transfer,
2: butt lift, yeah.
4: Anywhere you would get a traditional butt transfer or fat transfer.
2: Yeah.
4: Huh.
2: But it doesn't say they're using it in the penis that I, well,
6: what was
2: when
6: the
2: I
6: thing,
2: read
6: what
2: the
6: was
2: story.
6: The thing where they were inserting it in?
2: That's hyaluronic acid.
6: Okay.
2: That's a filler.
4: Fat in the wiener is not going to help when it comes to the erections. I don't think that flesh would be the same, you know, it's not going to fill.
7: Gotcha.
4: It's not going to fill with.
6: This is sort of similar, Christy.
2: Dr. Syed Nadim Abbas, a London-based plastic surgeon, is saying that he's been inundated with requests for the vampire penis facial, known as the pee shot. It involves removing blood from one part of the body, inserting it into the penis to increase its size and improve performance. He attributed the huge rise in pee shot patients to the adult entertainment industry, as a lot of men are making comparisons to what they see in porn.
4: Oh,
2: yeah. That can't last long. That would have to be something.
7: No, that's a one and done.
2: No, I think they would have to keep doing it.
7: That's what I mean.
2: Think?
7: No, yeah. Like you're going to get it for one night only.
6: But it's your own blood, though, right?
2: Yeah.
1: What's this?
6: I want a bigger pud.
4: Pud.
1: What's this?
6: Dicula.
1: What's this erection you guys keep talking about?
4: It is when. It's when the.
7: A boy and a girl love each other very much.
4: There are chambers in the penis.
1: I don't know what you're talking about.
4: The vasocongestion occurs and.
1: Nothing but urine out of there.
6: Is that, I'm sorry, and that's the vampire
2: penis shot. Facial.
6: I wonder if they do that, but it's not on the face, it's on the male member. Do they do the equivalent for the ladies?
4: Uh-huh. Like the vamp vag?
6: So it wouldn't be,
7: it
6: wouldn't be Count Dracula.
4: No. Oh, I mean, no. If you wanted to be, you could go vag, vagpire, but.
6: Mrs. Dracula. I know there's Bride of Frankenstein. Has there been a Bride of Dracula?
4: Yes.
6: Okay.
1: Absolutely.
6: Any good?
4: Yeah. I liked it.
1: But she only attacks once a month? No, wait a minute.
6: I must say, when they on the Muppets brought out the Count, that slayed me.
4: Slade.
6: I thought that was just the funniest thing.
4: It's cute, yeah.
6: It's great.
7: It's cute.
6: Oh, look, it's the Count.
1: I stand by that one of the properties of vampires, they like to count things.
4: Never heard of it.
1: That's where they got that.
4: Making it up.
1: I'm telling you, it's the truth. Mirrors, silver bullets, and counting things.
6: Now, the Garlic. Mrs. Dracula, was that written by Bram Stoker?
4: You know very well.
1: What, are we in kindergarten?
2: Yes.
3: Apparently.
1: My goodness.
2: British scientists now plan to grow miniature human organs to help improve medical testing.
1: I have a miniature human organ.
2: Keeping with the theme. According to The Guardian, researchers will use the clumps of tissue known as organoids. That is a weird word.
8: Organoids. Yes, we need more organoids.
2: Yes.
8: Avoid the noid.
2: To help them identify which treatments are best for different people and their different conditions. Scientists said the process will improve how drugs are tested and reduce the number of animals used in drug development.
4: Well, that's good.
2: Historically, more than 90% of drugs that clear animal testing go on to fail in human trials, raising questions about the value of the tests.
6: So,
1: well, they can't test them on...
6: Yeah, but how are they
2: 90%.
6: But how, I understand that. How are they making miniature human organs?
2: Well, that's a great question, and it's not in the story. I don't know.
1: They can't test them on live people, right?
2: No.
4: Right.
2: See what's 90% of them fail on animals.
6: See what's in the, see what's in the Petri dish, Josh? Shetland liver.
4: Why'd you drag me into it?
1: What?
4: You think I want any part of that?
2: That doesn't even make sense.
1: Shetland liver? You think I want to be associated
4: with that quote-unquote comedy?
2: I don't even understand. Well,
6: the Shetland sheepdog is a little teeny miniature lassie.
1: they and a Shetland pony.
6: I mean, I don't
2: growing
6: understand.
2: Growing human organs.
6: I know. How?
4: I don't know. I don't know. You didn't provide
2: You didn't
4: us that
2: provide the information.
6: Do I look like a scientist?
1: You don't want me to ask to rewrite everything. All I know is we're not capable.
6: All I know is if this is going to replace animal testing, the rats and the mice are having a great happy hour. Hey, did you hear? They're going to inject that. They're going to inject the fake organ with it.
2: Yeah, that'd be great. And researchers also have created a durable, biodegradable vegan leather made from mushrooms. I doubt they're going to make organs out of it, but they could maybe make your new handbag.
4: Huh.
2: Hmm.
4: But it's biodegradable.
2: The material comes from mycelium, the underground network of fibers between mushroom caps.
4: Oh, yeah.
1: Mycelium, your psyllium.
2: In lab tests, it proved about as strong as traditional leather and was sewn into a prototype purse. It still needs to become more tear resistant.
7: Whoops.
2: The researchers said it could eventually offer a compostable alternative to animal leather.
6: Your purse is a Prada Bello.
4: Yes.
1: What about?
4: And you don't want to take it to the beach; it'll saute.
1: What about a shiitake purse?
2: Yeah.
1: What about that?
4: You can keep all your shiitake in it.
1: Yeah. I can't find any shiitake in here.
2: Boy, scientists in the UK are busy. Now they've invented the world's first fully biodegradable party balloon.
6: This is actually, I know you're going to laugh, this is actually kind of important.
2: Researchers at
6: when they release those, they do those huge balloon releases.
1: Oh, is this the birds?
6: Thousands of birds die because they swallow the balloons.
2: Researchers at Imperial College London say traditional balloons can take years to break down and, as Tom mentioned, can harm our wildlife. Their new balloon, called Bioloon, biodegrades within 9 months and is made without the harmful additives commonly used in balloon production.
4: Doctor, the bioloons are loose.
2: Researchers say it'll cost about the same as a regular balloon and actually easier to blow up.
4: All right. Boy, we've all had that.
1: You mean the ease of inflation is off the chart.
4: That one balloon, you stretch it and stretch it and stretch it, then you go to blow it and your ears explode.
2: Technology could eventually be used in gloves, medical products, even condoms.
6: Well,
2: Bioloon could be commercially available within 2 years.
4: How do you invent a condom where we can feel anything?
1: Can we get some condoms in here one day this week? This isn't a hard and get a helium tank and fill up some condoms and just ascend them into the heavens.
6: Turn around.
7: Are they?
6: I'm sure Jason's holding.
7: Are they?
4: He's always got condoms.
7: When you blow up a condom, is it wiener shaped or is it blow up like a balloon?
1: It's wiener shaped.
4: The reservoir tip sort of maintains itself.
7: Okay.
4: But it's mostly balloon.
7: Yeah. Okay.
4: Yeah.
6: They're terrible for balloon animals.
4: And get the unlubricated.
2: Yeah, I was going to say.
1: Yeah. If you don't, you'll do this all day.
6: Oh, yeah. God. I have a vampire question.
4: Yes, please.
6: Who's the most famous vampire in the movies?
4: Count Dracula.
1: Dracula, without a doubt.
6: And who played him?
4: Well, most famous. Lugosi.
6: Yeah, right. He was clean shaven, right?
4: Yeah.
6: Can't see themselves in the mirror, right?
4: Right.
6: So
3: a lot of blood.
6: How would he shave? Would he have to walk up to someone and go, hey, how do I look?
7: The same way Stevie Wonder shaves.
2: Thank you.
6: He might miss a spot. Just saying.
4: Will you not run your open mic bits by us?
6: I'm just asking. I think it's a fair question.
1: Are you saying you don't think you could shave if you didn't have a mirror?
4: You can, and here's why.
1: Absolutely.
3: You touch your face a lot.
4: You can't see yourself, can you? But you can see the shaving cream. So you put that shaving cream all over your face.
1: Oh, yeah.
3: Oh,
4: look in the mirror. All you have to do is scrape the shaving cream
6: off. Oh, it's like Invisible Man?
4: Yeah.
6: I didn't know that.
4: Sure.
6: Well, that's cool. Yeah. Do they ever have those scenes in the Dracula movies?
4: Not that I'm aware of.
6: Would that be just too silly?
1: One shaving?
4: Yeah. The only shaving scene in a Dracula movie was the Francis Ford Coppola. Keanu Reeves is shaving, cuts himself. Gary Oldman grabs the straight razor and licks it. And never once does Keanu go, you know what? I think I'm going to take off.
1: Yeah.
6: But back to your other question. So when you blow up a condom, does it blow up like a lengthy kielbasa?
4: Or more so balloon shaped. when we did it.
7: Yeah.
6: So, little boy, would you like a nice balloon dachshund?
1: I'm surprised you and your brothers, when you were playing grab ass up there at the lake, you didn't get blow some condoms and blow them.
4: Most balloon artists haven't broken the canine. It's either poodle or dachshund.
1: Yeah. They can't give me a golden retriever.
4: They're still working on that.
2: Yeah. Did your brothers teach you about condoms?
6: Oh, God, no.
4: Apparently nobody did.
2: Yeah. That's true.
6: Yeah.
1: How many times have you worn a condom in your life? Can you count on one?
6: I'm wearing one right now.
1: You really? just won't participate just in an adult conversation.
2: Won't. Okay. It's okay to admit you've worn a condom.
1: It's okay. We all know you've had sex.
7: He thinks it's less. Like if you have.
4: Yeah. Oh.
6: Yeah. Not at all.
4: He thinks it's for the hoi polloi.
7: Yeah.
4: Yeah, the common man.
7: Right.
4: Yeah.
7: Those who shouldn't be.
6: Well, I know Ace will tell you, sometimes it's just hard to find one that'll fit.
4: Well.
1: You
4: can always use a sandwich bread bag.
3: Empty trash bag.
1: And a zip tie. That'll work just fine. Yep.
6: Well, would that bazooka come in?
1: A bazooka.
2: Okay.
4: Boy, that'd be unwieldy, wouldn't it?
2: Yeah, it would.
4: You have to hold it on your shoulder.
1: You know,
6: it's like you can use it as one of those guys at the used car parking lot, flailing around.
1: There's an O. Henry novel there somewhere. Well, it's too big.
6: I'm sorry. So we have vampire everything. I did find one more.
4: Yeah.
6: And Christy kind of mentioned this. Vampire breast lift.
2: Mm-hmm.
6: This is a situation in which they take the woman's own blood
2: and pump it into her boobs.
6: Mm-hmm.
2: But it doesn't last very long.
6: That dissipates after a period of time. This says it costs $1,800.
2: Yep.
4: But Godwin and I'll do it for free.
6: This article.
1: Let me get in on that, John.
6: This is from Cosmo. It says it will make your nipples rosier, perkier, and more sensitive.
4: Tastes like pennies.
2: You're fine just the way you are.
1: No, you're not. You need help. Yeah. Everybody needs a little help.
4: I mean, there are uggos out there.
3: Oh, boy, are there.
1: My God.
2: Guys.
1: It doesn't do them any good for you to go, oh, no, you're beautiful.
4: Christy, this is, and we're not being sexist. There are ugly guys out there. Now, there are way less ugly guys than there are ugly women, but still.
2: Okay.
7: Do you guys remember Extreme Makeover?
2: Yes. Sure.
4: Yeah, I never cared
7: for
4: that.
7: That was crazy.
4: I didn't watch any of that stuff.
7: That was so nuts. They'd have this really ugly person, and they would come in, and they would do... I mean, they wouldn't look the same at the end.
4: But then
7: really
4: I feel
7: sad.
4: Like they went, okay, see ya.
7: Yeah.
4: And now those people just go the next day.
7: Yeah.
3: It's back.
4: All it did was make... I don't think it's good mentally.
7: All plastic of those surgery take and maintenance too.
4: Yeah.
7: Yeah.
6: Was it plastic surgery?
7: Extreme plastic surgery. Yeah.
6: Oh.
7: Yes.
1: What do you mean, like attaching a new face or
7: close? Some of them.
4: But you completely alter a person's appearance and then send them on their way.
7: You would need therapy.
4: Yes. There's something else that has to happen.
7: Yeah.
6: But I mean, they gave someone who has an unattractive nose, they did a rhinoplasty and fixed them up. And, won't that help them in life?
4: Maybe exploitative television.
2: Yeah. Maybe we should do a follow-up on that. Find out where these people are.
7: Yeah.
2: Mm.
1: There you go.
7: Look it up.
1: Let's go look up some grotesque
4: Ouija board.
1: Yeah.
4: I don't know. A lot of them couldn't handle it.
7: Oh, jeez. Yes, being pretty is hard.
1: Oh, my God, it's so hard.
4: It's a full-time job.
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2: 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Christy Lee at the news desk.
3: Howdy.
2: Howdy. Well, we're going to be right back with you as soon as we get fresh horses. And
3: I watched Dutton Ranch last night.
2: Yeah, it's a fine show. There's Pat Godwin.
4: Hello.
2: Hello. There's Jess Hooker.
5: Hi.
2: There's Josh Arnold.
6: Hi.
2: Ace Cosby.
7: Hello.
2: Hello, indeed. I'm Chick. Hello, Tom.
8: Just had the story about the biodegradable balloons. I went to the BBC's website, and there's a picture of a seal.
2: Why would you think the BBC would have something about biodegradable?
5: That's where the story came from.
2: No. Oh, the British Broadcasting.
7: Yes. Right.
8: Okay. The seal is heading toward a balloon. See, that would harm the seal.
6: Sure.
2: So. Yeah, but it's just a natural.
8: It's not natural.
2: Maybe we haven't enough seals.
8: So they've got these balloons that are coming out that are somehow biodegradable. I think it's a great thing. I don't know how they're going to make condoms out of them.
2: Do you think they have condoms that look like a little seal, with little eyes on the end of it?
5: No.
2: Something like that.
8: Why would you want that?
2: I don't know. Maybe somebody's into it.
5: For fun.
8: Spin a ball. Spin a ball on it.
2: Yes, put a magnet magnet to the head of the condom and then a little magnet in the ball. And
8: be looking for bioloons soon.
5: This is loosely related, but when I prepared the python the day before you guys ate it on air, Hooker the Cooker, YouTube, that thing. When I was chewing on it, it felt like I had a mouthful of balloons.
6: Oh, man.
5: It was so bad.
8: We were all eating the pipe. None of us particularly cared for the
6: That's not true. Oscar and I gave it thumbs up.
5: Yeah.
8: Really?
5: Yeah. Yes. It would have been seasoned.
2: I thought you were just being kind.
6: No.
5: They didn't mind the texture.
6: It was fine. Tasted fine.
5: Yeah, so
2: you'd have it again.
6: I mean, it's not something I would choose.
5: Yeah.
6: Because chicken is great, and so is beef. And
8: python nuggets aren't going to be.
6: Yeah, but I mean, it went in Rome.
5: Right.
3: Pat, do you have a song?
4: Oh, if we could go back a little bit, I have a little something for you. They're taking fat from cadavers.
5: Right.
4: And they're injecting it in these people's faces.
5: Mm-hmm.
4: So I think a Steve Miller tribute is in order.
5: Okay.
4: They took fat from a bloated corpse. It works as filler, but of course, and stomach too. Face full of dead man's goo. Oh. Fat from cadaver.
2: Yeah.
4: If you donate, they'll grab you. Yeah.
9: Fat from cadavers.
4: They're gonna reach out and grab you.
8: Yeah, that's creepy.
2: I hate that song.
3: Abracadabra?
5: Oh, I like it.
2: I'm going to reach out and grab you. Good God.
6: What's wrong with that?
4: God. It may be the worst song.
6: It was a misstep.
2: It's everything that's wrong with music.
8: Don't you like...
5: Who is it?
8: Magic?
4: Steve Miller.
5: Oh, I love it.
2: Old Steve Miller song.
6: Don't you like magic? Yes.
8: Abracadabra.
2: Abracadabra.
5: You know what? I don't think it has anything to do with magic.
8: Are you anti-magic?
2: When you put it that way, I do like magic and the word abracadabra. I'm sorry.
5: The song has nothing to do with magic.
2: Right.
8: Yes, it's about the magic touch that this woman has.
2: That's right.
5: Oh.
8: On it.
2: And that magic feeling she gives you.
5: Yeah.
8: It's a sweet song.
2: How about that?
8: Little Stevie Miller.
2: No, he was never known as Little Stevie Miller.
6: Stevie the Guitar Miller?
8: Stevie Guitar Miller, that's right.
5: Where's your other guitar, Pat?
4: I have lots of guitars.
5: Oh.
4: They're at home.
5: Okay.
4: That's the light one for my shoulder.
5: Oh.
4: That's a mini.
5: Okay, so the other one made your shoulder hurt?
4: Yes, it did.
2: I didn't hear anything. What happened to your shoulder?
8: Oh, God. By the way, that reminds me, Pat is going to be doing his first live show since he had the surgery.
6: That'll be rusty.

0: the Astra Theater in Jasper, Indiana, Saturday, August 22nd. That's just around the corner. 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
1: Astra, Astra, Cadabra. Okay.
2: Gotta reach out and blast you.
0: These work.
3: You leave me some backstage tickets?
2: Absolutely. Come down and hang with the king.
3: All right.
0: We gotta think of the second hand. Astra, what? It can't be Cadabra.
1: Why not? It's a magic show. Astra. Well, it's not a magic show, but it's a magical show.
4: He spins magic.
0: Now someone's gonna go in the... Hey, Tom. Bat's gonna hear the way out. I thought you were gonna do some tricks. Tom, to the tricks.
3: I don't think Josh likes magic. Do you hear what he's saying over there?
0: You don't like magic?
3: You don't like magic.
1: I despise it.
0: Okay. Well, Christy, what else?
3: You know what I don't like in magic? There's only one thing I don't like. I like magic overall, especially Penn and Teller, that kind of magic.
2: Yeah.
3: I don't like the roving magicians at restaurants.
2: Ooh.
3: I do. I don't care for that.
1: I get that, but yeah. I love all of it.
4: Where are you eating dinner?
3: Well,
4: there used to be a place here that
2: had a magic
3: bowl. And you think they're the waiter when they come up and they go, hey, can you get me another glass Well, I didn't expect.
4: Well, I see why they closed.
3: A dove to fly away.
0: No, I used to love that. And they had that gag where they'd heave the card and it would stick to the ceiling.
3: Yeah, hilarious.
0: I love that. You look up and there's like 30 cards up there. Huh. Very clever.
4: It was clever.
0: I love that. I love that trick.
4: Tom loves magic. I do too.
1: I'm always reeled in. I never am not amazed.
4: What about the mariachi band? Do you like that in a restaurant?
2: I like that.
4: Yeah.
1: I like it when they're stationary and in a corner and you can enjoy it.
4: I don't like the roving one.
3: No, I don't like the roving anything. Like a violin player, like a magician.
0: You're about to look your girlfriend in the eye and say something really serious.
1: He did say lick.
4: Yeah. He did say
2: you're
4: lick.
2: You're about to lick your girlfriend in the eye.
1: You know what? There are so many steaks nowadays.
4: You got to keep it moving.
1: And possibly
3: get used to the. Hey, you new listeners, get used to this phrase. We know what he meant. All right.
0: I'm just saying, you're having a really romantic moment and you're at this place and, you know, just a little bit awkward all of a sudden.
1: Or breaking up.
4: Yeah.
3: I just don't want to see you anymore.
4: We're breaking up. We're leaving now.
0: It's not you. It's not you, baby. I just want to tell you.
3: Hey!
1: Hold that thought.
0: Not you, it's me.
3: I don't love you anymore.
1: Oh, but of course she hears, marry you.
3: Well, yes.
4: Say goodbye,
0: Tom.
4: Thank you very
0: much. Goodbye, Tom. These are the O'Reilly Auto Parts Studios. This is the Bob and Tom Show.
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7: Mostly sunny early this morning, but pretty quickly increasing cloud cover. Sticking with us throughout the rest of the day, maybe some sprinkles in the afternoon, actual storms this evening, with warm temperatures around 90. With the GigaTV 11 Alert Weather, I'm meteorologist Kevin Bloomberg.
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2: That's what it is.
1: I don't think anyone will get this. Maybe Tom. Christie's dress or top looks like a James Thurber drawing.
3: Oh, yeah.
1: You know?
3: Nice simple line drawing. It's very nice.
1: Right, yeah.
3: It's okay, Christie. It's not a negative.
1: Well, okay. Hi, Christie.
4: Hi, Chick.
1: There's Pat Godwin.
5: Hello. Like coffee stuck in my throat.
1: Well, that was mince-ish, the way you were. Hi, Josh Arnold.
6: Hi.
1: There's Ace Cosby.
7: Hello.
1: I'm Chick. Hello, Tom.
3: I got a letter here, Pat. This may involve your guitar.
1: He's got it right there.
3: Okay. Now, when I say that, it might be a good time to, I don't know, pick it up.
5: It's going to be about 20 minutes before you're done with the letter and all the setup, so I'm fine.
1: I have no comment.
3: Well, I could just... skip the letter.
1: Let's hear the letter. I'd like to hear the letter.
3: This is the problem we have on the show. We have guests on the show, and I try to plug their gigs, and often they don't even let me do it. I don't know what they're... It reads as follows. This is from Christy in a place known as Jasper, Indiana.
1: Oh, yeah.
4: Oh.
3: Good morning to the crew who brightens my day.
1: Wow.
3: And Tom.
1: Oh, that's a shot.
3: So right there, I should have just trashed the letter.
1: Yep.
3: I purchased tickets for the Pat Godwin show coming to the Jasper, this town of Jasper, at the Astra Theater. We're so excited, we can't wait to see him and laugh. Pat, if you need any recommendations on where to dine in Jasper, Indiana, or where to stay, just let me know.
5: Okay.
3: I've called this place home all my life. Well, that's nice. This is Christy in Jasper, Indiana. A request, it was the birthday on the, a couple days ago, was the birthday of the basketball great Sophie Cunningham.
1: Sophie Cunningham, yes. Mm-hmm.
3: Sophie's got the pointer thing going.
4: Yeah.
3: She's
1: 3 points.
3: Very fine player in the WNBA, of course.
1: Tom, she's not fine. She's fine.
3: Yeah, well, she's also very attractive, but she's also an excellent player. Pat, I believe you have a tribute to Sophie Cunningham.

0: So where are you going? Sophie, get back here.
1: They're very nice. Once again, Pat Godwin, the Astra Theater in Jasper, coming up Saturday, August 22nd. 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
2: The Astro Theater purchased by the gentleman who used to draw the Jetsons.
3: Oh.
1: Except it's Astra.
2: Astra.
1: It's not the Astro Theater. Rut-row.
2: Remember Astro's actual name?
1: Oh, what is it?
2: He adopted, the Jetsons adopted him. Tralfaz.
1: Oh, that's right. Yeah. Very good.
2: Yeah. God. Man, how about that for a trivia question?
1: That is some good trivia.
2: Yeah.
1: Got a story here for Christy. I just saw this, Christy, and I'm sorry. I didn't print it up for you.
2: I'm smart about nothing.
1: Christy is, of course, our car girl.
3: I like cars.
2: You ever try to work on a car? You get the creeper crawl up underneath there?
3: I have thought about it.
2: Yeah, you should.
3: Wow. I would like to restore one.
2: Yeah.
1: The first Ferrari.
3: Oh, I saw this story.
1: Sold, it's called the Loose. Sold for $40 million over the weekend.
3: At Monterey?
1: Oh, no, that includes the undercoating,
3: yeah.
1: By the way, and the get ready.
3: $40 million.
2: Well, he's never done this before.
1: That's going to be, wow.
3: I bet, and they never drive those cars. That's what's sad. Where would you drive it?
1: Yeah, it is cool when you see
2: someone
1: with an older car and they're driving it all the time.
3: Yeah, I'd have to drive it.
1: I got a couple of buddies that do that. They get a vintage car and you actually use it all the time.
3: Yeah.
2: What would your insurance premium be on a $40 million car?
3: Oof.
1: Yeah, that's going to be
2: crime.
1: Yeah, you're probably not allowed to drive it. Yeah.
3: Maybe not.
1: Oh, yikes. Well,
3: that's sitting in the middle of your foyer as you walk in the house.
1: Yeah. Who was it that? There was somebody we were talking about that actually you walk in their house and there's a right there in the you call it vestibule. They've got a car sitting there.
3: I believe it.
1: That's a little much.
3: Yeah. You think?
1: Yeah. Then you go to the next room and there's one of those T-Rexes they bought for $80 million. Just the bones.
2: That's a big home.
3: Yeah.
1: Coming up, we have your letters. We have sporting news. Anything breaking?
4: Whenever I go to a car dealership, I'm here for a test drive, and I always insist on test driving one of the cars that's already in the lobby.
2: Absolutely.
4: Like, I'll go somewhere else while they'll let me do it.
3: Yeah.
4: Just a hassle for them.
2: I don't think I've ever done that.
3: I don't think I've ever seen them take a car out of it.
4: I have either.
2: I should try that.
4: They'll do it. It's a whole thing. But I sit there and have a coffee, watch a team of men deal with it. And then I go, you know what? I changed my mind.
2: Do you think they're very excited? Because anybody who would come in and request something that most certainly is going to buy.
3: Sure.
4: Right.
2: However, you throw them the screwball right at the end. Right. I like that.
1: I recommend none of these.
3: You know what's not going to cost you?
1: Little patooey salad.
3: You know what car's not going to cost you $40 million?
1: What's that, Christy Lee?
3: A Hyundai.
1: Oh, of course.
3: In fact, right now, the Hyundai Getaway sales event is going on, so you're going to get an even better deal. 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
1: Thank you very much, Christy. Also coming up, update on zombie fat filler. We learned about that yesterday. Mm-hmm. The dead bodies being harvested for fat filling. Really kind of creepy. We got a little
2: fat
1: bit
2: filling.
1: Of an update.
2: That's fantastic.
1: A little bit of an update on that coming to you from the O'Reilly Auto Parts Studios. 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
8: We have major backups there now at Mesa Ridge at I-25 going into Gate 24 Carson. It's also busy on Highway 115 at South Academy. It's also heavier volume over off of Powers at Milton Proby in front of the Colorado Springs Airport and westbound Fountain at Academy. I'm Sean Martinez's traffic.
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1: Pat Godwin over there at the music desk.
3: Hello.
1: Already had a song. His ode to Sophie Cunningham. There's Josh Arnold.
4: Hello.
1: Ace Cosby.
5: Hello.
1: Hello. Hello, Tom.
6: Hello, Chick McGee. 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
1: Dear Bob and Tom Show, I was listening yesterday, and you folks played Shankers Away. And that reminded me of the sea captain, Dick Itchy, Eric writes.
6: And we hadn't heard Shankers Away in, I mean, a decade. It
1: quite a while.
6: A long, long time ago.
1: Well, apparently, Eric has, or he has come by, he has stumbled across this and sent us the artwork of the comic book for Sea Captain Dick Itchy. There he is, there. kind of like Captain Morgan with his foot up on a barrel and
6: got a peg leg.
1: And yeah. Got a patch. And there. And Dick Itchy is spelled like it's the last name, I-C-H-I at the end there.
6: Yeah. D-I-C. Okay.
1: Dick Itchy. There he is.
6: Well, perhaps we can bring back Dick Itchy for another episode.
1: Possibly.
6: Coming up later today, certainly.
1: Mm-hmm.
6: Now, I've got a letter over here.
1: All right.
6: Dear Bob and Tom Show, I live in Prescott, Arizona.
1: Oh, it's hot there.
6: I listened to you guys on The Wolf on the app. Heard you talking about Doc Holliday and Wyatt Earp and his brother Virgil. They lived in Prescott. Wyatt was the sheriff. There's a saloon there called The Palace. They used to drink and hold court there. They have tables there to this day dedicated to them along with Doc's girlfriend. Remember his girlfriend's name?
2: Big Nose Kate.
6: Big Nose Kate.
2: Mm-hmm.
1: I thought it was Flat Nose Kate.
2: No, she was Big Nose. Kate.
1: Okay.
2: Yeah.
6: A longtime listener, Jim, in Prescott, Arizona. Thank you, Jim. Thanks for
2: I recommend Tombstone, Arizona, if you're ever down in that area to visit. It's pretty cool. It's kind of a cool place.
1: How do they get over...
2: Living memory of all that era.
1: How do they get over the name of the city? Well, it's beautiful here in Tombstone, you know?
3: Yeah.
1: It's Cremation, New Mexico. Yeah. Welcome. Yeah.
2: That's right? Not a big place.
6: Oh, well, that's what they're known for.
1: Because you know there's a Tombstone Kroger's.
6: Is there a pizza place?
1: Tombstone Pizza. Well, yeah, there would have to be.
6: That does seem like an odd name for a pizza place now that I think about
3: it. It is, yeah.
2: It's good pizza,
7: too.
2: On
7: the TV commercial, they said, what do you want in your tombstone?
2: What do you want on your tombstone?
6: Very good.
2: There you go. Yeah.
1: That's right.
6: I just want my birth date, then a dash, and then nothing else, like I'm still alive. That'd be my preference.
1: Ah. I've never done that. Go to where you're going to be. I don't, you know what I mean?
2: What? Do you know where you're going to be?
1: There's the tombstone. No, I don't.
6: Oh,
1: I wouldn't want to see it if it existed.
6: No. Where they have
2: those
6: the couple.
2: Husbands and wives, yeah.
6: You know, typically the husband's dead and then it's got the wife.
2: And she's just waiting for fill in her spot.
6: Yeah, that's a little rough.
2: Yeah,
1: it's got to be
2: a bummer.
1: Like that.
6: Yeah, then she gets remarried. It gets very awkward.
3: That happened.
6: What?
3: That happened to my mom, yeah. Her first husband passed away. She put her name on the tombstone and then she remarried.
1: And then what? So, she had to take her name off?
3: Well, she's not dead yet, so I don't know what's
6: going on. Is there a plan?
3: No, I've asked.
2: You better find out.
3: I don't know if there is a plan.
1: I think I'd like to, in my later years, when I slow down.
2: Yes?
1: I think I'd like to become a tombstone artisan.
7: Oh, wow. Yeah, that's an art. It is an art.
1: You know, with the chisel.
2: Oh,
1: and,
2: yeah.
1: Because, mostly, I'm curious about how do you correct mistakes with a tombstone.
7: Right.
1: Or as Pat described, how do you
6: Bondo
1: change the whole last name, for Christ's sake? How do you do that?
2: You don't insert marble, do you?
1: No.
2: I mean, that'd be hard to do.
6: Is that all done now with like lasers and stuff?
1: I'm sure.
6: Rather than an artist?
1: Probably.
6: Are they doing it the old fashioned way?
1: There are some.
7: I know I am. In fact, I'll give you I'm the first order.
1: Thank you, Josh. Thank you very much.
7: Yes.
1: See, now I'll get his tombstone ready. I can go ahead and Josh Arnold.
2: Well, you'd put
7: That's
2: a nice
7: fine.
2: Design on it.
1: And I can your birthday,
2: huh?
1: Which is 79. What is it?
7: Eight. Yeah.
1: 78. Uh-huh. There you go. We'll see if I'd put 79 in
7: it. It wouldn't creep me out. That doesn't.
1: No?
7: No.
1: What about laying in a coffin? Would you lay in a coffin?
7: Ah, boy. I don't. You know, that's something I'm, I don't think might not do.
1: I don't think I would.
3: No.
2: You mean lay in a coffin while you're still alive?
1: Yes. Right. I don't think you have any choice after you die. But yes.
2: Some people don't want to be in a coffin after they die.
1: Some people, it doesn't bother.
7: Would you let them close it?
2: No.
1: No, I wouldn't get in it. No.
7: Yeah, I know. No. I'd have trouble just kind of lying in it. And then actually having them close it would be a weird thing.
2: Oh, no way.
6: It is kind of creepy, though, when you read about them and they talk about the softness of the pillow. And
7: yeah, I mean, right.
6: The interior.
7: I don't need to know what that feels like.
1: No, but because when I sleep, I don't sleep on one side. I like to switch back and forth, and then I get comfortable.
6: Oh, so you're gonna need the rotisserie casket.
1: Yes, I'm gonna need like the Boston Market.
6: Yeah. You set it so that it turns you.
1: It turns you over like
6: every 30 minutes,
1: right?
6: Until the battery runs out.
1: Yes.
6: Okay. Good. That's absolutely a great topic. Let's move on.
2: Okay. I have a letter.
6: Go ahead, Christy Lee.
2: This is from Miller. That's from Wilmington, North Carolina. I was probably 8 or 9 years old. Went to a large car show with my dad in Boston. Good dad. They were so excited to see Bowser, who was there signing autographs.
7: Grace for peace.
6: From Sean on up.
2: Exactly. My dad and I were in line to see Bowser, but across from us was a huge line wrapping all the way around the corner with no end in sight.
1: Oh, gosh.
2: I asked my dad, who's that line for? He said, it's some young lady. It turns out it was the Playboy Pet of the Year next door. And apparently, my dad never let me forget that I responded with, that's so dumb. Don't they know Bowser is here?
6: Oh.
2: That's so cute.
6: I was going. I never went to one of those signing things for a Playboy Playmate, but do they sign like the nude picture?
1: Sure.
2: Yeah.
1: Sure.
3: I bet they do.
6: I mean, do you say
2: a centerfold? Sure.
6: Hey, don't get your Sharpie too near the vaginal area. That's my favorite spot. I mean, just
1: don't cover up the vaginal area with your signature.
6: I mean, signing a naked. Have you ever been to one of those, Josh, where they have like a Playmate or some porno star signing stuff?
7: Yeah, yeah.
6: Do they sign? Are they nudie photographs that they sign?
4: No, they're not.
7: They weren't. Yeah, most of them were not.
6: Because that would be awkward.
2: Could you bring your own magazine, though, and have them sign
7: probably.
2: It?
7: Probably.
2: You could? Oh, okay.
1: I get the feeling those special engagements at the old adult entertainment complexes when they come, the porn stars make a... They're well attended, right? I mean, people go crazy.
7: Yeah.
1: Yeah.
7: They were very well attended.
1: Yeah. Like Marilyn Chambers stops by. Well, that shows my age, but you know what I'm trying to say.
6: Are the OnlyFans stars doing that now?
7: I have no idea.
6: Are they going
7: I don't think they have to. I think, in fact, well, I won't. You know, I think the OnlyFans thing is, hey, this has supplemented what we used to do.
6: So they don't have to go on the live tour.
7: Right.
6: We got one more letter here. This references something that Josh has made famous for me on this show. It comes to us from Steve. He is from central Pennsylvania. He recently went to the Babe Ruth World Series in Branson, Missouri. The team he was rooting for finished third. He goes, Josh, we ate at Lambert's.
7: Oh, cool.
6: I got a chef salad. Biggest salad I've ever seen. I couldn't finish it. Lambert's is famous for what, Josh?
7: The home of the throat rolls.
6: I love this. We've got to check this out. Apparently, Josh has lost his enthusiasm for the throat rolls. I have yet to. They wing them at you and you catch them.
7: It is fun.
6: It sounds like a good idea.
1: It makes me curious about eating there. I'll tell you that. This is also for Josh. Dear Bob and Tom Show. Hello, Josh. I just wanted to say thank you, Josh. I took to heart what you said about shooting your shot by asking out a woman.
7: Yeah.
1: I didn't think I'd have a 1 in a million chance with. Turns out the odds were better than I imagined. We've now been dating for quite a bit, enjoying life.
7: That's great. Nice.
1: Thank you, Josh. Thank you very much. P.S. She has a great set of boobs.
7: Okay. Well, I'm proud of you, and you should be proud of yourself, sir.
1: Thank you, Zane. There you go.
7: Well done.
6: What was the exact nature of your suggestion? Just be bold?
7: Yeah. Just ask if you like somebody, ask them out.
1: Right.
6: Was that in the context of
3: Charlize Theron?
2: Yeah. Saying she can't find a date. Nobody
1: she was complaining that no one, she doesn't understand why no one asks her out.
2: Yeah. Because you're Charlize Theron.
1: I think it's got something to do with she's a movie star, but.
2: And beautiful.
1: What is that, Atomic Blonde? Or
7: You and I went and saw
1: it. Yeah, that was amazing. It was everything we could do to keep the our usher, hands off each other.
7: The credits ended. We just sat there, and the usher had to ask us to leave.
1: There was a scene in Atomic Blonde. Honest to gosh, this we both said independently, oh, my God. She was in, like, the tub or something.
7: She's, like, standing there, and it's her ass, yeah. Essentially. We were just like, well, we can't. How are we?
1: She was absolutely
7: perfect. How are we supposed to live?
1: Yeah. Knowing that's in the world.
7: Right, right.
1: Yeah.
6: Kind of glad you went with a buddy rather than.
1: Amazing. Yeah. Yeah. Well, I would attack a woman, certainly. You're
6: I have
1: right.
6: not seen this film. What is it about?
1: She's a spy.
7: It's a pretty good action flick.
1: Yeah, yeah. She's an Atomic Blonde. Yeah.
6: Oh, okay. Sounds good. Sounds good. We got to catch up with a bunch of stuff coming up in the world of sports.
1: Yes.
6: But right now, Chick McGee, tell me about your secure abode.
1: That's right. 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
8: We have major backups there now at Mesa Ridge at I-25 going into Gate 20 to Fort Carson. It's also busy on Highway 115 at South Academy. It's also heavier volume over off of Powers at Milton Proby in front of the Colorado Springs Airport and westbound Fountain at Academy. I'm Sean Martinez. It's traffic.
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1: Hey, welcome back to the Bob and Tom Show in the O'Reilly Auto Parts Studios. Chrissy Lee at the news desk.
2: Hi.
1: There's Pat Godwin.
3: Hello.
1: Hello, indeed. Hello, Josh Arnold.
4: Hello.
1: There's Ace Cosby.
5: Howdy.
1: Hello, Tom. How's things over
6: Hello,
1: there?
6: Hello, Chick McGee. Just excellent over here. All is well. We had an interesting story yesterday. A couple of interesting stories from the world of baseball. One sad story, the death of Tommy John.
2: Yeah.
6: Remembered not for his three World Series appearances, but for his surgery.
2: I was shocked he wasn't already in the Hall of Fame.
6: There's a little section in the Hall of Fame, though, devoted to Tommy John surgery.
2: Is there?
6: And this is the famous surgery. The essence of it is they take a ligament from the other arm, and they graft it into the elbow
1: or
6: the area
1: or
6: more
1: somewhere.
6: Or less.
1: Yeah, something like that.
6: But it's rescued many a pitcher in baseball over the years. I used to love it when Donnie Baker would reference Tommy John surgery, usually on a different part of the body.
1: I had Tommy John on my knee, is what Donnie would say.
6: Or his tongue, I think, a couple times. Also, an odd story yesterday about yet another alcoholic beverage brewed in an exotic manner. In this case, brewed with baseball bats, the actual fluid soaked in baseball bats. Another kind of stunt.
1: Beechwood aged or something, right? Something about
6: Well, yeah,
1: that?
6: It was done in the spirit of celebrating the Field of Dreams. They created, as Josh pointed out, baseball bats are not usually made of this particular type of wood, but it's a Budweiser Beechwood Reserve, it's been called, made with Major League Baseball authenticated Marucci Beechwood bats.
1: Now, Josh, you were in the sporting goods industry for quite a while. Can you tell, looking at a baseball bat, what it is? Or pick it up or get an eyeball
4: Picking, if I look at it, yeah, if I pick it up and look at it.
1: Okay.
4: I can't tell necessarily what somebody's swinging like on TV.
1: Right.
4: I can tell if the bat breaks what it was.
1: Oh, okay.
2: Really?
4: Ash will split. Maple sort of explodes.
1: Oh,
2: that's
1: okay.
2: Interesting.
4: So
6: when I was in high school, we would go skiing in Western New York, and there must have been a baseball bat factory somewhere around there, because we were in Ellicottville, New York, and this guy's dad had stacks and stacks and stacks of, I guess, were they called the slugs or just the cutoff ends of baseball bats?
1: Yeah. Mm-hmm.
6: They were like a foot long and the thickness of a softball, but it was the greatest wood for starting fires.
1: I was going to say, it's nice kindling.
4: That is great.
6: It was terrific. And I need to know more about, I'll have to call that guy.
4: Well, probably. I mean, the Adirondacks up there in New York is where the Rawlings bat factory was.
1: There you go.
4: So
1: beautiful country.
4: Yeah.
6: This particular beer is available for a limited time. It's called Budweiser Beechwood Reserve. So I gather that they made these bats.
4: Yeah, and Marucci may have, they've always kind of been inventive, so they may have a Beechwood bat that already exists. Right. I didn't realize it was Marucci.
6: Mm-hmm. So, and I don't know if it affects the taste of the beer.
4: Well, Budweiser's claimed to be Beechwood aged for how many
2: decades? Yeah, that's their slogan, right?
6: But
2: yeah.
6: If the size of the bat, I don't know. It just sounds like something that's kind of fun.
1: You know, that's a thing I've seen and heard tell of, that people can recite word for word what's on the Budweiser label.
4: Yeah, that kind of banner thing.
1: This is the finest beer or whatever. I mean, people,
6: of course,
1: have memorized.
6: Because they've been sitting at bars drinking it for quite some time.
1: let's not look too closely at that aspect of it.
6: It's not someone who spent a great deal of time at the library.
1: Well, now, let's not.
4: They may also have the alphabet backwards memorized.
1: That's exactly right.
6: Just in case.
4: Yes.
1: And they're certain that if you put a penny in your mouth, they could beat a breathalyzer. Oh.
6: No.
1: Anyway.
6: I think it's time. Is it time to move on to sports?
1: Well, one more letter. And this is a good ending letter, I think. I don't know if you guys want to talk about this. We can. If you don't want to talk about it, we'll just move along.
2: All right.
1: You'll understand why I'm saying that when I tell you the letter. Dear Bob and Tom Show, this is from Kristen. Hey, I've always wondered, she asks, can funny people like yourselves be in relationships with non-funny partners? We want to know.
6: And you chose to read that.
4: Oh, why? What's the problem?
2: Oh, boy.
1: I have been both. I've been unfunny partner and a very funny partner.
4: Same.
1: And the unfunny partner, in my opinion, no way to live, boy. Okay? That's all I'm saying.
2: I think it helps to have somebody with a sense of humor.
6: Yeah, that's really important.
2: Yeah.
4: The important thing is somebody that makes you laugh and smile.
1: Sure.
4: That's,
1: sure.
2: Yeah.
1: Absolutely.
6: I would say this. I am currently with someone who has a much different sense of humor than I do.
1: Oh, okay.
2: Oh, I can see
6: that.
2: But
6: a very good one, but much different.
1: Okay.
6: I'm reminded of that.
2: A lot?
6: Yeah, no, never. Shut up, Christy. A lot? Yeah. Yeah. Yes. You know,
1: that is an interesting question. No, I don't. I, you know me. I've been right up against somebody who's, you're just not funny anymore.
4: The person to ask is
1: them.
4: Yeah.
1: Yeah.
4: Because being married to a funny person can't be.
2: A ball of laughs all the time. Yeah.
4: Yeah. Mm-hmm.
1: There was an interaction with one of my legal entanglements. I just remembered this where I forget what, but I didn't laugh. I just said, oh, that's funny.
4: Right, right.
1: And she shot back, you never laugh at anybody.
6: Well, that's what we, but see, that's what we do around here.
1: I tried to explain it to her. It's like a baker eating too much chocolate cake.
4: Yeah,
1: yeah, it's different.
6: But it's like sometimes the greatest compliment, none of us will laugh. And I just, the other day, I remember stepping back saying to Josh, that's the funniest thing anybody said in the show in a year, but nobody laughed.
1: Right.
6: Because it's so great and shocking, you don't want to spoil it.
1: To say that, respect, you know?
4: Yeah, you just go, oh, man, that's funny.
1: Yes.
4: We do that all the time.
1: Absolutely.
4: Yeah. A friend of mine hung out with some other comedians in St. Louis for a while, and one of her friends was like, "Oh my God, you hang out with comedians? That must be great." She's like, "No, it's not very fun."
6: Yeah. I used to always say,
2: "You're always talking about comedy."
6: I was always to say, "You've got your pod of whales, your murder of crows, and your bitter of comedians."
2: Well, did you
6: remember
2: see
6: we were talking with who was it? I think we were talking with Graham Rahal, the race car driver.
2: Mm-hmm.
6: Remember this? And we asked him about. He said David Letterman calls him all the time because David owns the team,
2: right?
6: Co-owns the team, whatever. And does he do a lot of jokes? And he goes, absolutely not, because he's real serious. David Letterman is really serious about the racing aspect of things because he doesn't have to be funny all the time.
2: Right. Oh.
6: That's a fairly good, I think, fairly good example of what's going on.
1: Mm-hmm.
6: Now, are you funny?
2: Do you make your dogs laugh?
1: They seem to enjoy it when I talk to them.
2: Okay. Get a little smile out of them.
1: I guess I've been reading all these things about how to treat your dog and what it means and dog speak and their subtleties and how you communicate with your dog. And I guess the worst thing you can do to a dog is walk into a room and not recognize them. I mean, like, not go over and pet them at least or say hello. If you ignore them, it's like a personal insult.
2: Oh.
1: They really take it to heart.
2: And you should always say goodbye to your dogs. Did you know that when you leave?

0: bye to your dogs. Did you know that when you leave?
1: And I
0: always say,
1: that.
0: Yeah, no. I'll be right back. You know, like, okay, reassure them.
2: I talk to my dogs more than I do to anybody else in my house.
0: I like, believe that.
2: This reminds
3: no way
2: me.
3: To live, boy.
2: I've been meaning to mention this. It happened to be twice over the weekend. For those of you that walk dogs, sometimes you've got a dog and you know they have to do their business and you may be in a hurry and you get out there and you're trying to get things done.
3: They're
2: you know what I'm
3: filthy,
2: talking about.
3: Dirty business, yes.
2: Once a dog starts that process, do not interrupt.
0: Right.
1: Mm.
2: Twice over the weekend with my brand new puppy, someone has driven up, put their window down and go, oh, well, puppy. Both times, mid-business.
3: Mm-hmm. Mid-scat.
2: Now it's over. So now I've got to walk around for another 20 minutes to get the encore. When this is going on, this is an unwritten rule. Shut up. Do not bother me or the dog.
1: Treat it like you would if you saw a per. If you were taking a crap.
3: Hey. Hi, Tom. How's it going? Yeah. Oh, you're taking a crap.
1: Well, you
3: I'm
1: know
3: sorry.
1: What? You set me back a little bit.
3: That's right. Exactly right.
2: And I know this is unfair, but one of my dogs in particular cannot have any distractions of any kind. No, when I go out there, if a car comes down the street, this is going to kill the next 2 minutes. So, but then things are going okay, it's been 5 or 10 minutes. I think we're about ready to go. And then someone walked on the driveway with their dog. And I just go, oh, son of.
0: Don't they? I just don't understand why they can't. You just can't open the door and let them outside and let them go. And not be
2: oh, no,
0: there
2: I, no,
0: with
2: I enjoy,
0: them.
2: I enjoy walking. I'm just saying, don't bother the dog when they're mid-process. That's all I'm saying. That you should know that as an adult.
0: I didn't know that until you just told me.
2: So you would have walked up to me in the middle of little Bernie is finally pooping.
0: Yes, because I'm not talking to Bernie.
2: And
0: by the way,
2: Bernie is the size of a small loaf of bread, and yet he manages to admit a bagel's worth of poop.
1: Nice.
0: Did you know that?
2: I don't know how it's possible.
1: Dogs that have been to both.
0: Yeah, I had no idea.
1: Some unfazed by anything. Yeah. I could run a jackhammer next to them while they were crapping, and they wouldn't. And then others, you can't even look at them.
2: If there's a lawnmower going, my one dog will not do anything.
0: Aww.
3: My Golden is going to be 13 in 8 days. She's very delicate. Very. She can't. Yeah, she needs to concentrate. There's a certain process.
0: Can't watch her.
3: Can't watch. Yeah, she'll go behind a bush.
0: Yeah.
3: It's very funny.
2: Modest.
3: Yeah. Yes, very much.
2: You got to remind Amy so we can get a birthday cake out of that deal.
3: Oh, yeah. That's all right. Nice.
2: We will return to the beautiful O'Reilly Auto Parts Studios. This is the Bob and Tom Show.
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15: Mostly sunny early this morning, but pretty quickly increasing cloud cover. Sticking with us throughout the rest of the day, maybe some sprinkles in the afternoon, actual storms this evening with warm temperatures around 90. With the KKTV 11 Alert Weather, I'm meteorologist Kevin Bloomberg.
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17: Nosy traffic jams. The traffic report will get me out of this one.
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18: We have a crash north of Council Rock there, southbound I-25 at Surrey Ridge. Also an accident south of Pueblo. This will be northbound I-25 near Stem Beach. Very heavy volume on I-25 northbound from Mesa Ridge up through to Circle. And also heavy volume on Powers over by North Carefree and Dublin. I'm Sean Martinez of Traffic.
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1: Welcome back to the Bob and Tom Show in the O'Reilly Auto Parts Studios. I disappointed myself. There's Christy Lee at the news desk.
2: Well, hello there.
1: Hello there indeed. There's Pat Godwin.
3: Hey, chick.
1: There's Jeff Hoskay.
4: That's right.
1: Yeah, there's the one, the only Josh Arnold.
5: Hi.
1: There's Ace Cosby.
6: Hello.
1: Hello, Tom.
7: Hello, chick. I'm going to go off script.
1: Okay.
7: Not that we have one.
2: What did you say? When did that
7: I was just...
1: We People
7: were just,
1: think we do have a script. You know that.
7: We were just talking in the green room, and it dawned on me. I mentioned... I started talking about this baseball bat beer that's a sort of a stunt done by Budweiser. We're getting a lot of things lately where there was a thing where they're making some kind of whiskey by sinking the bottles in a whatever. All kinds of tricks. Just fun. I get it. It's cool. But I was reminded we were talking about this baseball bat beer that when I was in high school, I remember a friend of mine's family had a house in Ellicottville, New York, Western New York. And we went there and they had they were portions of baseball bats that I guess before they'd lathe the bat, they would have these big chunks of wood.
5: So they were pre-lathed?
7: Yeah, so they were the
5: they called them bolts.
7: Okay, that's what they were then. Yeah, I don't remember, but they were imagine like a perfectly round log.
2: Sure.
7: About I don't know a foot long, but they
1: as
7: were,
1: I understand it, one tree equals one bat.
7: Remember the cartoon where they have the factory making toothpicks?
1: Yeah. Same thing. Only they make.
7: And the point of the story was these things were great for building a fire, whatever they were, ash or whatever they were. Mm-hmm. But then I got thinking about what we had done on that trip. And I remember it was kind of one of my first encounters with alcohol. And it dawned on me, maybe there should be a class.
2: On how to drink?
7: Yeah, we're an adult. Because I remember it was something called Southern Comfort.
2: Sure, of course.
7: Which, as I recall, was absolutely ghastly.
1: That'll get you there, though.
2: I think most
5: SoCo
2: kids start on that, don't they?
5: That's a gateway whiskey.
7: Yeah, somebody had smuggled that. It was so dreadful.
1: The nice thing about Southern Comfort is that first drink's, but the second one, you don't care.
5: We didn't mind it.
1: Yeah.
2: Isn't it a tequila sunrise? Mix it with orange juice. Isn't that orange juice in Southern Comfort?
1: I thought tequila.
5: Oh, no idea. I thought it was tequila too, but I.
2: No, I think.
1: Okay.
7: But the point is maybe there should be someone should step in and go, okay, fellas, here's what we're going to do. You don't open the gateway with something as crappy as Southern Comfort.
1: I'm trying to think the first alcohol I had.
5: Boone's Farm. And,
2: Boone's Farm Strawberry Hill, I think, was my first.
1: I think it was a liqueur that I shoplifted at Kroger's, I think.
5: The first drink you ever
1: had? Yeah, and I'd go home and watch Don Kirshner's rock concert.
2: Oh, cherry vodka was big was when I was in high school.
7: All by
2: Did
7: yourself.
2: You guys do that?
1: Well, yeah.
2: No,
5: I don't think so.
1: The beauty of an only child. Yeah, I didn't have to play grab ass with my naked brothers.
5: It was beer for me, man. The first.
1: Just a bottle of beer?
5: We would just go keg. Get beers.
1: Okay.
7: Well, do you remember your first encounter?
5: Delicious beer.
3: It would be a keg of beer at a party, yeah. A party in the woods.
1: Were you guys underage?
3: Oh, yeah.
1: Yeah.
5: Nothing better than a party in the woods.
3: Right?
5: Yeah. I'd go to one today.
3: they were a blast.
1: We should have a function, a listener celebration, call it a party in the woods.
2: Yeah.
1: And do it every year.
2: You have to have a pickup truck, sit on the back.
4: Oh yeah. A Canadian Mist. I stole a handle from my parents' cabinet and just chugged as much as I could.
1: Stole the handle.
4: And this is kind of, well, my parents were gone at a baseball game. I decided if I went to bed at 7:30 p.m., they would be none the wiser that I was drunk, except for I had to puke. But I didn't want them to hear me, so I thought if I stuck my head under the toilet water, they wouldn't be able to hear me and released it. But they did hear me, and they came in and pulled me up into the mirror, and I had a lion's mane of my own vomit around my face.
2: Oh, man.
7: Remember I said we were going to go off script? I'd like to apologize.
4: That was my first drinking experience.
2: Oh, my God.
1: Wow.
2: And you guys are right. A tequila sunrise does have tequila in it. I don't know.
3: Sure.
2: Southern Comfort and orange juice was a big one.
4: Yeah, I remember that.
2: Yeah.
7: I just remember hating it and never drinking it again.
2: Well, that's fair.
4: We put SoCo with Mountain Dew.
2: SoCo.
4: Oh, yeah. We were...
5: Hillbilly. That is hillbilly. That's awesome.
7: Your Mountain Dew addiction is what you've been fighting lately.
4: Oh no, I've been doing well. I haven't had any sunset one day.
1: You know, I was 18 from November on my senior year in high school. So
2: in Ohio,
1: at,
2: you could
1: at
2: buy
1: that time. Mm-hmm. You could get three two beer. Oh yeah, I buy. It was quite a little cottage industry I had going for quite a while. Yeah.
7: I'm not sure what it says about me, but I chose to go to college in the state of New York because the drinking age was 18.
5: There you go.
1: Oh, yeah. Yeah.
4: What is 3.2 beer?
1: 3.2% ABV.
4: Oh, okay.
1: And then there's 6%, but it doesn't exist anymore, I don't think.
7: And the rumor always was that, who knows if it was true, that they really didn't do two different beers.
2: Oh, I never heard that, really?
1: Oh, yeah? Well, I didn't
2: sure
1: know that.
2: Know that.
7: There were bars in Ohio that were you could go into at 18, all they served was beer.
1: Right.
7: Is that rule gone? I don't know.
1: I'm pretty sure.
4: So yeah. You just had to drink twice as much, basically?
5: Sounds like it.
4: Oh, okay.
1: We would put the hurt on Shaneling Little Kings.
2: Yeah. Oh,
1: those
2: boy.
1: Little
2: green
1: like
2: bottles?
1: 12 of those, man. Oh. Yes, sir.
7: Well,
5: ever go to a juice bar? Where you would bring your own drinks
1: right.
5: In?
2: No.
5: Yes. There was a strip club in Columbia, Missouri that was a juice bar.
1: They had glasses and...
5: So we would go, I would walk in with a 12-pack to this weird strip club.
1: The strip clubs in Ohio were like that.
7: And then you had to buy your own beer back?
5: No. You just brought it. It would just be bring your own beer.
1: And the strip clubs in Ohio, if you wanted to buy the lady a drink, it was a Coke. But it was like, you know, $19, but yeah. No liquor.
5: That was always the worst, and the servers knew. I mean, I get it, the business, but you'd sit there, the girl would come over and sit on your lap, and then the server would come over.
1: Right. Don't you want to buy
5: guys want anything?
1: Drink?
5: No, I'm good. And then she would go, can I get a?
1: Wait a minute. And then you think, they're working together.
5: Right.
7: Right now, I want to talk a little bit about your money. Maybe you're getting those credit card bills every month and going, wait a second, I thought I tried to pay that off last month. But they've got that 20% interest thing going, which, by the way, is perfectly legal. 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You can pay those credit card bills off. 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
10: We have a crash north of Council Rock there, southbound I-25 at Surrey Ridge. Also an accident south of Pueblo. This will be northbound I-25 near Stem Beach. Very heavy volume on I-25 northbound from Mesa Ridge up through to Circle. And also heavy volume on Powers over by North Carefree and Dublin. I'm Sean Martinez. It's traffic.
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2: Hey, welcome back to the Bob and Tom Show. I'm Chick. Hello, Tom. How are you?
3: Hello.
4: There we go. Testing. Okay, sure.
2: Once again, is a surprise we're on the air.
4: No. The button was stuck. Dear Bob and Tom.
2: That's right.
4: Writes Tony.
2: Tony.
4: In Erie, Pennsylvania.
2: Hunky Tony.
4: You guys were talking about vanity plates. I happen to be a New York Yankees fan.
2: I'm sorry?
4: I was going to get a plate that said, Yank fan.
2: Ah.
4: And I found out that people might misunderstood and think that I like to yank it myself.
3: Yeah.
4: So I didn't get the plate. Then he says, P.S. Chick.
2: Yeah.
4: I went outside twice yesterday. Very good, Tony.
2: Well, that's two more times than I went. Okay. I'm kidding. Sort of.
4: Okay.
5: I had Yank Lover for a while.
2: Oh, yeah.
5: But I love Weird Al Yankovic, and I want to be able to know.
3: Oh, right? Yeah.
4: What was the one we had yesterday? CK. What was it again?
3: Monster. Cookie Monster.
2: CKMNSTR.
5: Oh, yeah. Meant to be Cookie Monster.
4: Cookie Monster. Mm-hmm. Okay.
2: Sure.
5: But it looked more like ha.
4: Okay. Time for us to go that way and into the sports section.
2: You know, kids, listen to me now. Believe me later. 11 days from today. That's right. It's college football. Noon. North Carolina and TCU. They're going to be playing in somewhere in a country I've never been to.
5: TCU, what is it? Tennessee Central?
2: Texas Christian, you know, the Frogs. So, I will tell you, 11 days from college football starting, Tom, are you ready?
4: Yeah, but what are you getting at here? I don't understand.
2: Ohio State and Oregon give the Big Ten Conference the top two teams.
4: I loved that.
2: In the Associated Press top 25 preseason rankings.
5: What are you getting at here? I don't understand.
2: First time.
4: And I've asked you, can you read the preseason rankings from last year and see how they did?
2: I can read.
4: It seems to be a little bit early. They haven't played a single game and they're already.
2: So you got Ohio State, Oregon, Georgia, Notre Dame, and Texas. That's your top five. And then defending national champion Indiana is six, followed by Miami, Texas A&M, Mississippi, and Oklahoma. That's your top ten as we start college football. Are you not looking forward to college football?
4: Yeah, but it's a little early on to be.
5: So IU is still in the ranking, though.
2: Yeah. Oh, yeah.
5: Even though the guy who did it all is no longer there.
2: Well, no, the coach
3: is there. Coaches are.
2: Coaches.
3: You mean the quarterback. No.
5: Coaches have very little to do with it.
4: Oh, really?
2: The quarterback from some of Hoover.
4: Welcome to Let's Light Up the Phone Line.
2: That's right. Let's see. Where is Josh Angers? Are you fans?
5: No, all fans. Coaches do very, very little.
2: Los Angeles Lakers governor. Well, hello, Governor. Jeannie Buss is legally contesting her siblings, to sell the family's remaining 17.8% minority ownership stake to the team of Josh Kushner and Bob Iger.
5: So she still wants some.
2: The siblings told ESPN they had voted to sell the family's trust remaining interest in the 17-time NBA championship team purchased by Doc Buss in 1979. The decision would have ended Jeannie Buss's tenure as Lakers governor because the job requires at least a 15% ownership in the team. That makes sense. Jeannie Buss told her siblings through her attorney that no sale can happen without Jeannie's approval.
5: So the family thinks there's too much Jeannie Buss.
3: Kate Hudson going to do? Because she's.
4: Oh, wait. Hold, I'm sorry. One more time.
3: I'm sorry.
5: The family thinks there's too much Jeannie Buss. Jeannie Buss.
2: Too much. Jeannie Buss. You don't like Magic Buss, as I recall.
4: I love The Who. I hate that song.
2: Yes, that's what I remember.
4: You name a band I can tell you a song of theirs I hate.
2: The percussionist.
4: I just hate it.
2: All that stuff.
5: Kate Hudson is currently playing her, Christy?
3: Yes, based on her character on a show on Netflix.
6: Yeah. I see. It's good.
4: Yeah. So they're going to have an awkward Thanksgiving, huh?
2: Uh-huh. Hmm.
5: Boy.
2: They're probably all awkward, you know?
4: It's got to be tough being a billionaire.
2: Here you go, Tom.
5: Yeah. You don't like the intro or anything?
4: No. I hate this one.
2: I think he dislikes the intro the most. Okay. Oh, and it's got the stereo.
5: I love it.
3: Nothing wrong with this song. It's a great song.
2: Ooh, magic, boss. You can sing this drunkenly is why I like it. I remember that. Oh, magic boss. You know.
4: I thought you didn't like magic shows.
5: Too much.
2: I never said that. Every day I get in the queue.
4: Magic boss. Okay, we get it.
5: Oh, he likes it. He likes it.
6: He's singing along.
5: They're singing along.
2: You have all make all these.
6: You can make any song.
2: You make all these amazing points about so many topics, but you, when you break it down, it's like, yeah, yeah, yeah, yeah.
6: Hey, Jude.
2: Thank you, Tom. Live Golf, not to be confused with Live Tyler, is ending its season one tournament early. What? The Upstart League says the team champion that was supposed to be determined next week in Michigan
5: has been beheaded.
2: Will be decided. Cut that out. It will be decided this Sunday at Live Golf Indianapolis at Chatham Hills. That means only 12 tournaments this year, the fewest on the schedule since they launched behind Saudi funding in 22.
4: They give you the prize money in a bloody suitcase.
2: Saudi funding ended.
3: Oh, my God.
4: Oh, I'm sorry. A little truth getting in the way? Oh, forgive me.
2: The Arizona Diamondbacks have placed all-star second baseman Ketel Marte, the one-man party, on the restricted list after he's AWOL for the second straight season. He failed to show up for Arizona's game against Boston Monday night in Boston, and manager Torrey Lovullo was still searching for answers after it was over.
5: A no-call, no-show?
2: No-call, no-show. Marte is dealing with a personal issue, said the manager. That's all he said. Lovullo said he spoke to Marte Monday morning. At least I thought it was him. And tried to find out what was going on, but he didn't get any answers.
5: Hello, coach. It's Marte. I will not be available.
2: Is there a problem with my aunt? And here's that interesting...
5: And it's aunt, probably.
2: Aunt, yeah, probably aunt. Here's that interesting story that Tom and I agree on. Nielsen has officially launched the inaugural Nielsen Scarborough NFL Fandom Index. The methodology utilizes 8 distinct metrics to capture the full spectrum of modern fandom.
5: Oh.
2: Apparel purchases, general interest levels, live event attendance, betting intent, social media, radio leadership, listenership, streaming habits, and TV viewership. The data identifies Buffalo, Kansas City, and Green Bay as the top 3 most passionate markets, followed closely by Cincinnati and Philadelphia. By contrast, New York, Los Angeles, and Miami underperformed.
5: Pat Godwin, do you own any Philly merch?
6: Some Philadelphia hats and stuff, baseball caps and stuff, yeah.
5: Oh, how about Eagles?
6: Eagles? No.
2: Attaboy.
4: I think it's kind of interesting that they're all pretty much cold weather towns to a degree.
2: That's because it's part of football, Tom. You would know nothing about it.
5: Do you think
2: football.
5: There's an argument to be made, though, that cold weather football towns, there's more apparel?
2: Oh, because you wear more apparel?
4: Yeah. That was kind of going to be my point. Also, I think that it's...
2: Josh, I believe you stole his thunder.
4: No.
5: Well, I didn't mean to do that.
4: No, that's fine. No, I think that we agree on that. I think also it's... and they make the point in the story, I think, that there's less to do.
5: Yeah. Sure.
4: So yeah. if you're in New York, you've got a million different options.
3: Right. Buffalo, you're a little limited.
4: Yeah, I mean, Green Bay, that the whole town, it's all about football.
3: Oh, yeah.
4: Sure.
3: My husband's all about the Packers.
5: And the Bob and Tom Show.
4: Mm-hmm. Well, thank you very much.
2: When's he moving? Would you?
3: The Packers play the Bears in Chicago on Christmas Day.
4: Whoa.
3: There was that discussion.
5: Well, that's an easy discussion.
3: Yeah. I told him to go. And he goes, no, I'm not going to do it.
5: I'll go with him. One out of mine.
6: You know, I'll go too.
2: How did the discussion start?
3: He brought it up.
2: Oh.
3: He said, because my daughter was...
6: I prefer to go
5: Was
6: there.
5: It a lean back in a chair with a piece of paper?
6: Huh. Look at that.
5: How about that? What's that, dear?
6: Oh. Look at that.
2: What's that, honey?
5: Right.
6: I didn't know this was happening.
4: The Packers are in Chicago.
3: Yeah.
5: Isn't that something?
2: Oh, that sounds like a great game.
4: Well, it's funny. I was able to get a hotel room.
2: What a shame.
5: Oh, but it's on Christmas Day.
6: Oh, boy.
3: I told him he should go, and he said, no, absolutely not. We'll find another game.
5: How did you tell him he should go?
3: No, I did. He'll tell you. Go ahead.
4: Does he have a Green Bay buddy?
3: Oh, yeah. He's got a bunch of Green
2: What's
3: Bay.
2: Her
3: they
2: name?
3: Go to one game every year.
2: This is
3: like
2: Felicia.
3: Last year they went to Pittsburgh.
5: He's got a Packer buddy?
2: I didn't see that coming.
4: Either did he, because his ass was the other way.
3: I think he has 3 Packer buddies.
5: He is a sharp dresser.
2: Sharp dressed man.
5: Is, that would surprise me more than anything.
4: Is it a... what time of day is the game, do you know?
3: We were. I don't know the.
2: I don't know.
3: I don't know the name.
6: That's a two-hour drive. I could be back by.
2: It's a triple.
3: That's what I said. Yeah, but everything done in the morning anyway. Just
2: it's a triple header on Christmas.
4: I know. Which game is it?
2: Yeah, I don't know.
5: Well, the thing, could you also have a proper Christmas Eve, like a really do everything then and then?
3: I am very accommodating.
5: But you wouldn't want to go?
3: Oh, I don't go. No, yeah. That's
4: about
3: a guy thing.
4: How about a Zoom
3: that's
4: call?
3: That's his guy thing.
4: A Zoom call Christmas.
5: It's a Zoom
4: call Christmas.
2: I'm here for the game, honey. Yeah. You're going to have to speak up. There are people yelling and screaming in the air.
6: What, I get a tie? Thank you.
3: I thought that would be a great Christmas gift
2: Merry
3: for him.
2: Merry Christmas, honey.
4: Is he listening right now?
3: I don't know.
5: Okay. That is a great gift.
4: This is what you should do.
6: Set it all up.
4: You set it all up. You give them that early Christmas gift.
3: Let's find out. Give it out to them now.
4: Get a couple of tickets.
3: What are you doing?
2: I'm not doing anything.
6: Didn't have Christmas.
2: Well, I knew it was over when he decided to go to a game.
3: Oh, you guys are so wrong.
2: Spending Christmas with me.
5: What would you do then?
3: What would I do? Yeah. Well, the girls would be home, so we just
5: great.
3: Hang out.
2: I can't imagine why he'd want to go to a game.
5: It's a shot glass.
4: It's Christmas.
3: It's a 1 o'clock game.
5: Compliments for everybody.
4: Oh, there you go. Easily.
2: Yeah.
4: It's a 1 o'clock game.
3: It's a 1 o'clock.
4: Open the gifts at 6 a.m.
3: Sure.
4: Hop in the car.
3: Yeah.
4: Okay.
2: Yeah. Zip right up to Chicago.
5: Tom, I want you to go home today and suggest that you. You would tell something like, you know, I'm thinking about having a live show on Christmas Day at in Green Bay.
2: And see, just for fun, see what happened.
5: Now, the problem is the backfire. Oh, that'd be great.
4: That'll give me an opportunity to go to London or something.
3: I honestly think you should go. I think it would be fun. He could go in the morning.
5: Pretty cool.
3: Yeah.
4: That'd be great.
3: That's a day trip. Easy.
2: It's a test.
4: Now, would he wear...
2: It's a test.
4: Would he wear Green Bay gear going into Soldier Field?
3: Oh, yeah.
2: See, I don't do that. Not that I go to games in person anymore. I've had it. I don't go.
3: They wore Packer stuff at a Steelers game last year, and I was kind of worried about that.
5: No, I started doing it too.
2: A little bit?
5: Like if I go to a Blues game, I won't wear Blues stuff per se, but I will wear like a nicer blue button-down shirt.
2: Oh, okay.
5: I want people to think that I'm like in the accounting department for the team.
2: That's nice.
4: You're a fan, but you had to go to an important brunch that morning.
3: I like that.
7: Christy, does he own any jerseys?
3: Mm-hmm. Oh, yeah.
7: Okay, here's how you present them. You take each ticket, you apply one to each breast, you put on just the jersey over the top, you strip them off, two tickets. Oh,
5: that's two tickets to paradise, baby.
7: That's right, baby.
3: That's a sweet
2: Which
3: idea.
2: Way is the airport?
7: I love it.
4: I've got a tag for that joke I'm not going to do.
2: Hey.
3: Go ahead. What's stopping you now?
2: It's fantasy football time.
4: Where's the third? Never. And then surprise, there's a fourth?
5: Well, it is Christmas.
2: Tom, did you say you wanted to get involved in fantasy football for the upcoming NFL season?
4: I'd rather do nothing less.
2: Well, this is a video of fantasy football team members where they run 40-yard dash. The quickest time gets to draft first.
5: I love it.
4: That's
2: great. Isn't this great?
4: That guy's quick.
6: He is
2: quick.
6: He's
2: not bad. You know,
5: but they're hurting themselves.
4: Yeah, I thought the first guy was going to have a coronary.
2: I would fall over about 5 yards in. Yeah, it's unbelievable.
4: These guys are on a football field.
3: That's a big guy.
2: Oh, yeah.
4: Oh, yeah, that guy's been sitting for a long time.
2: 7.5.
5: You know, but they all kind of run like they once played.
2: Yeah,
5: don't they?
6: Yeah, they do, actually.
2: Good form. Yeah.
4: That's great.
2: Man, oh, man.
5: That's fun.
4: And some exercise.
2: And the latest fantasy football loser story I've seen is that the one who... Number one loser and has to sit in a closet in the dark and put a jigsaw puzzle together.
5: Oh, that sucks bad. That's like a nightmare.
3: And he couldn't do that.
2: He can't leave until he.
4: That could take.
7: Oh yeah.
4: Weeks.
3: How many pieces? I mean, come on.
7: The one I saw.
2: Can't wait.
7: Last week was the guy had to dress like the hungry caterpillar and eat everything in the book. And he does. He dresses up like a caterpillar and just gorges food for like 2 hours.
3: What are these frat boys that just grew up in?
5: Is that Richard Scarry?
2: Who wrote that? It seems like it should be. Right?
7: I don't.
5: Who would win in a race, a foot race here, if we had to do a 40-yard dash? In this room right now.
2: Probably Pat. I think I would have some speed.
5: I would go Godwin.
7: Christy.
3: No, I'm not fast at all.
7: I'm very fast.
3: Are you? No, I bet you are fast.
2: No. I used to be fast for my size. I'm under six, right around 5'1", 5'2" for
3: Jason,
2: 40.
3: I bet's fast.
5: But he's not in the room.
3: Yeah, that's right.
2: He's not in the room. He doesn't have.
7: Well, we know who's coming in last place. Ole Ace.
5: That's true. I'll walk with you, Ace.
4: I think most of us, if I've seen Ace drive out of here, most of us could do the 40 faster than he could do it in his car.
6: He's a very careful driver. Yeah.
3: Very careful.
5: Thank you. Yes.
4: These are the O'Reilly Auto Parts Studios. 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
10: We have a crash there, northbound I-25 near the Rockrim exit. Also, southbound I-25 near Surrey Ridge in the final clearing stage. And in Pueblo, south of Pueblo, northbound I-25 approaching Stem Beach. Very heavy volume on I-25 through the city of Colorado Springs in both directions. I'm Sean Martinez's traffic.
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2: Welcome back to the Bob and Tom Show in the O'Reilly Auto Parts Studios. 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
3: Hello there.
2: There's Pat Godwin.
4: Hey, chick.
2: There's Jeff Hosker.
5: What's up, handsome?
2: Oh, thank you, Jeff.
6: Well, not much. Oh, sorry.
2: There's Josh Arnold.
7: I believe you mean Jeffrey Sprouts Hosker.
2: Yeah, did you hear the latest? He likes sprouts on a bagel sandwich.
7: Yeah.
6: Very few restaurants serve them anymore.
7: Yeah, they're
3: That's because you know what they taste like, right?
2: They taste like dirt.
6: No, because there was so much poop in them.
2: So sweet, sweet puss.
7: Sprouts are mostly poop.
3: The other.
7: Yeah, 75%.
2: It tastes like semen?
3: Mm-hmm.
7: Wait, what?
3: Sprouts?
2: When did that start?
7: I heard a clean avocado or an avocado tastes like that. Oh, no, that was peen.
2: Well, am I right?
6: What happened to the intro?
7: I blame me. Sorry.
6: She's the only one that would know
2: what sprouts taste like, right?
3: Am I?
2: Is she?
3: Am I?
6: Didn't they stop serving sprouts at restaurants because they had E. coli in them or something?
7: Possibly for a while.
3: That was a long time ago.
6: A big thing.
7: Didn't affect me at all.
3: Me either.
7: That's one food that I haven't really been able to get behind. It's too earthy or too...
6: It's a vegetable.
7: No.
3: Jeez. Do we have to go back to you being a big man again?
2: Does that make you feel like a big man?
3: Yeah, does it?
6: Yes, it brings me joy.
2: Wait a minute. I'm here and I'm running the show and I see that Josh is having a reasonably good time. Well,
6: I'll put a stop to that.
2: I'll put an end to that.
7: You like sprouts, Tom?
6: I wouldn't even notice.
7: Oh, see, yeah, I notice. I think they're kind of dirt.
6: They're like nothing.
2: They taste like dirt to me. Absolutely.
6: Like nothing.
2: Mm. They taste like nothing.
6: Okay, let's move forward. Are the intros over? Because we've got a special request here.
1: Stupid.
6: Stop the train. We're not going to play that yet. Pat's been rehearsing. He got his guitar fixed and got the battery put in. Everything's ready to go.
7: Uh-huh.
6: And,
3: yeah.
2: Wow. No one needed to know that, but keep talking.
6: Well, he's been doing all this work behind the scenes while you guys were jawing in the green room.
2: Pat?
7: By the way, we need a green room.
2: Yeah.
8: We need an annex.
7: Sometimes we go into the green room for peace and we don't get it.
2: Yeah. It's all the joy of going to a grocery store and running into someone you don't want to talk to. in our green room. Oh, hey, yeah. Tell me more about that, will you?
6: Pat, the news story in question involves what?
3: Fat transfers have long been a staple of plastic surgery, but with the rise of Ozempic...
2: Excuse me, I have a fat transfer.
3: Folks don't have the fat to transfer with...

0: cadavers to render the fat that is now being used in breast augmentation or butt lifts or things of that nature. So they call them zombie filler.
1: Oh,
2: no.
1: Ready to go?
2: We did ask the question, can you donate fat from a living person to another person?
0: I don't know the answer to that.
3: I think you can.
0: It sounds like you can.
2: If someone has liposuction, can they take that goop and squirt it in somebody else?
3: Yes.
2: So maybe one of us could go get a new ass, or at least a larger one.
4: I'd love a new
3: one. One of us would have to donate.
2: Well,
4: I'll hook you up.
5: Yeah,
4: you're willing to part?
5: Yeah.
0: Well, according to Dr. Rossi, he says it's not discarded liposuction fat or anything like that. It's actually from cadavers.
4: I know. He almost makes it sound
0: like that
4: would be gross.
0: So I don't know.
2: I don't know. Would you want to have tissue of...
0: God, no.
2: Because wouldn't you start having their dreams? And
4: oh, there's a chance.
1: He could curse you, yeah.
2: Suddenly I have a...
4: You have pig in you. Do you have pig dreams?
1: Yes, Cal.
2: Yeah. No, I have a heart valve made out of a cow.
4: Do you have grazing dreams?
5: Wouldn't that be amazing?
4: Man, last night I had one of those grazing dreams.
3: And then as I was grazing, stupid kids come and push me over. I can't believe it.
2: It hasn't affected me at all. I was eating last night and I coughed up my food and ate it again.
4: I had to clean myself up this morning. I had one of those dreams I was being milked.
3: Oh, yeah.
2: So I don't know. If you have a heart transplant, you have to take anti-rejection medications, obviously, pharmaceutical. But I don't, maybe, I guess for this fat transfer, you don't.
0: I don't know.
2: But they do call it zombie filler, which is gross. But Pat, you have a tune about this?

0: Zombie reached up and grabbed you.
1: Yeah.
2: Wow. Thank you very much.
1: I particularly enjoy Marlon Brando.
0: Yeah. Marlon Brando.
2: He was a big fella. He could be a big donor there at the end. Well, thank you very much, Pat. Oh, now it's time to return to the sports page.
3: Stupid world record.
4: Make sure that people get my fat. Give me a shove.
5: A man from Germany has broken the Guinness World Record for the fastest time to crush 50 cans with his hand.
1: Wow.
5: He's known as Hammer Hands. That's right. Mohammed Karamanovich. He achieved the title after obliterating all the cans in just 21.32 seconds.
2: And this guy looks exactly like you think he's going to look. He looks kind of like that Dick the Bruiser type guy.
5: He does?
2: You don't think so?
5: He looks like an accountant. He looks like he's about 80 years old. He's very old.
2: Roll the video.
5: Yeah. His T-shirt's too tight.
6: Oh.
5: That's a big head, too.
1: Looks like Eli Wallach.
5: He does look like Eli Wallach.
2: Yeah. Now, with his hand, he's hammering down on these, and these cans are all full.
6: Yes.
1: Yeah, so they're exploding open as he's crushing them. This is a feat.
5: But he's wearing something over the hand he's crushing.
2: It's just a glove.
5: Well, you don't know what's in the glove.
1: And the cans are laying sideways. They aren't top to bottom crush. I thought that's the crush they were going to do. You know what? I thought so too, but I'm not going to lie. I'm still impressed by this.
0: Yeah, I agree. Yeah.
2: Huh. Could you take a can, put it sideways, and smash it with your hand and open it up?
6: No.
0: No.
6: Could you?
0: I wouldn't either.
1: I mean, I think anyone could.
2: You hit it too close to the front or too close to the back, though. That hurts.
1: Oh, yeah.
2: But, man. And a couple of them, he's had to go back and take a second crack at it. Mm-hmm.
1: I think we could, too.
5: It would hurt.
1: Yeah.
5: Hammer Hands holds a number of other records.

0: including most walnuts, smashed with one hand in 1 minute, blindfolded, 224.
1: Ooh.
0: Most baseball bats broken with the hands while holding an egg.
2: What? Think about that. What? I don't understand.
0: I don't understand that either. 1 minute, it was...
3: He's got an egg in his in the hand.
0: 10 bats broken.
3: And he's got an egg in his right hand, and he's hitting things with his right hand, and the egg stays in his right hand.
1: And it doesn't break.
3: It doesn't break the egg.
2: He's able to break a baseball bat, so it's got to be close to the handle then.
3: Right. Yeah. So,
2: like, just by the top of his hand, coming, like... Essentially doing a karate chopper with the top of his hand. Is that what it is?
3: Yeah. And he's holding I assume that when he does the egg thing, I would assume that he's doing it with more or less the back of his hand. So the egg stays.
0: Most coconuts smashed with his hand in 1 minute. 148.
1: Oh.
4: In a minute?
0: A coconut. You ever try to smash a coconut?
1: No.
0: Most pine boards broken with the hand while throwing and catching an egg in 1 minute. 37.
2: Hope he's not a boob guy.
1: No joke.
2: His wife.
1: I'm squeezing mine.
2: His wife old.
0: Smash.
2: Deflated.
1: Yeah.
0: Bottles broken with one hand and with
3: the
0: hand.
3: Boy, does his zipper hate it when it's time to go down. Don't touch me with that thing.
0: 66. That's.
2: I'm having trouble.
0: Hammer hands.
2: Doc, I'm having trouble peeing. Loosen your grip.
3: The hammer hand sounds kind of like a sex move. Give her the old hammer hand. From the O'Reilly Auto Parts Studios, this is the Bob and Tom Show.
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13: Mostly sunny early this morning, but pretty quickly increasing cloud cover. Sticking with us throughout the rest of the day. Maybe some sprinkles in the afternoon. Actual storms this evening with warm temperatures around 90. With a GigaTV 11 alert weather, I'm meteorologist Kevin Bloomberg.
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14: We have a crash southbound I-25 between the North Academy exit and Woodman, and that's backing things up quite a ways. Also, we've got heavy volume over off of Powers at InterQuest. Powers also packed in from Woodman down to Bradley Road and Highway 94 over by Curtis. I'm Sean Martinez's traffic.
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1: Hey, welcome back to the Bob and Tom Show. We're in the O'Reilly Auto Parts Studios. There's Jess Hooker at the news desk.
2: Hello.
1: There's Pat Godwin.
3: Hey, chick.
1: There's the one, the only Jeff Oske.
4: Hey, man.
1: There's Josh Arnold.
5: Hi there.
1: Ace Cosby.
6: Howdy.
7: Can we do the Bob and Tom time machine and go back 15 minutes?
1: Hello, Tom, and let's go into the Bob and Tom time machine.
7: Tell Miss Hooker the world record that you just described to me.
1: The hammer hands guy? Is
7: Check.
1: That what you're talking about?
7: Yeah.
1: A man from Germany broken the Guinness World Record for the fastest time to crush 50 cans with his hand. These are full cans.
2: Full cans, okay.
1: He's known as Muhammad Hammerhand Karamanovich.
2: That's a cool name.
1: He achieved the title after he obliterated all the cans, 50 cans in 21.32 seconds with just his right hand.
7: So he's going down, he's hammering like, but he also has a couple records where he's holding an egg in the same hand he's hitting with.
2: Oh, okay.
7: And doesn't crush the egg. I think we have that video. Okay. Okay. In his right hand, he has an egg.
1: Right.
7: And
3: oh, those are eggs.
4: He's about to crush eggs. Yeah, he's crushing eggs. Oh, no, those are walnuts.
7: He's crushing walnuts.
4: Yeah.
7: But he doesn't break the egg in his hand. And he's hammering very quickly.
1: If you've ever tried to break a walnut with your hand.
4: I don't get this.
1: I can't imagine how he's doing that.
4: I know.
7: In other words, he's so strong that he can encapsulate, I guess, the egg without it bursting.
4: He must have adamantium in his hand.
1: Yes, I think he does.
7: His hand is just, he's got his wrist taped, but he doesn't have
2: Wow.
1: I like that t-shirt. It says, Mr. Hammerhand.
7: He's the man. He's the hammer.
4: You think down at the recycling plant where he works, if they just think he's a show-off, they're like, hey, we have machines for that. Like, you don't have to use your hands.
5: Do you have one of those in your garage, like a wall thing where you crush your cans?
4: Oh, my grandfather did.
5: I
4: loved it as a kid.
2: Yeah.
1: Remember the trash compactor for the kitchen? You put all your cans
4: and
1: just mush it down, and it was a nice...
7: I had one of those.
1: Easy to carry... Did you?
2: Yeah,
4: we never had one.
7: I didn't. It was came with the house, and
1: I knew you had to
7: empty everything out, or you'd have leakage and odor. And,
4: yeah, it was like
1: really?
4: You had your own garbage truck.
1: Yeah.
4: Smell and leak in your kitchen.
2: But all the rich kids had those.
1: Yes.
2: And they had the tiny white TV mounted under the cabinets.
1: Oh my gosh.
5: Yeah, I remember those kids.
1: Snooty. Yeah. Like Griswold.
7: Do they still make the crusher thing?
2: Yeah.
4: Sure.
2: Yeah. We have one in our garage. Yeah.
4: Those are fun.
7: All I want is an industrial grade shredder.
4: You can get them, man. You can spend as much as you want.
7: I love the one we have here in the office.
2: Well, just take that one. No one's using it.
4: Shred license plates.
7: No, that thing is badass.
4: Yeah.
7: You could shred a license plate in that thing. It's great.
1: Real? I need to see this. I've got a shredder, but I don't.
7: This thing is the size of a mini fridge. It's about 4 feet off the ground.
1: Hmm.
7: And it just kills.
4: Remember, when I worked at Rawlings Sporting Goods, my first job there was in the mail office. I was the mail boy. And one of my jobs was to disassemble and clean the shredder when somebody put too many pieces of paper at once. I got quite good at it.
7: Did you have to be careful not to slice your fingers off?
4: I made sure I unplugged it first.
1: What's the number one item they put in paper shredders? And it's not paper.
2: Credit cards.
1: Credit cards. Yeah. That's exactly right.
4: Some have a special allocated.
1: Yeah.
7: Credit card. That's cool.
4: Yeah.
7: That's the high end.
1: Think about that, Tom. You could get the upper hand and you're home again. You go, let me see those credit cards. There. Yeah. Now what do you say?
4: Oh. Yeah, you want to get the Fawn Hall 2000.
1: Yeah. Why hasn't she done it?
7: Today's most
1: shredder.
7: Obscure reference. Miss Hooker is sitting over there in Christie's spot. Christy had a meeting to get to.
1: No, she's...
2: Yeah.
1: No. Jess has been here all morning.
5: I don't know what you're talking about.
1: What are you talking about?
7: You're trying to fool me.
4: No. Is there a chance that by 10 o'clock we could have him convinced Jess has been here all morning?
1: Yeah.
7: Well, what do you have over there? What's on top of your stack?
2: Christy left me this story first. The sauna at an Air France airport lounge has been shut down. Apparently because passengers keep having sex in it.
1: Oh!
4: Those French, so amorous.
7: But I mean, first of all, who has that kind of time to take a sauna at the airport?
1: Well, of course, they have...
2: You guys just said you love a three-hour layover.
7: No, I like it in there early, but I...
4: They you're not supposed to be in the sauna longer than 10, 15 minutes.
2: Yeah.
3: 20 tops.
4: Yeah.
1: They have the massage stations. What's the difference? That takes like an hour.
7: Have you ever gone to one of those?
1: No.
2: But you're supposed to shower after the
4: sauna. Who has time to stand in the Starbucks line at some airport?
3: No kidding.
4: You ever been to O'Hare?
7: Yeah.
1: If I get a massage at the airport, I go into the bathroom and have a birdie bath right there at the men's bathroom.
7: I'd rather see you go to the bathroom, men's room and get a massage in there from some stranger with a wide stance.
3: Look your heels.
1: And then I clog up the drain.
7: Who was the wide stance guy? What was it?
4: Some congressman
3: from Minnesota. Yeah.
7: Was it a congressman?
1: Jamie DuPont.
7: Okay. So the Air France airport. I was in a pretty nice airport lounge in Denver recently.
2: Okay. They've
7: got a buffet, the whole deal. That's pretty nice.
2: Oh, that is nice.
7: And the Denver airport.
1: No, the clubs.
7: They've been redoing the Denver airport since they built it.
1: Do you go to the airline clubs? Like the Admiral's Club or the Sky Club or any of those?
7: I've been to a couple of them over there.
1: Those are nice, yeah.
7: But this one, the Air France one actually had a sauna. So
4: I slept during a layover once. It was coming home from Korea. I had a 6-hour layover in Japan.
1: Did you get a bin or a drawer?
4: Yes. It wasn't quite the drawer, but it was a closet. And it had like a bed.
1: Nice.
4: And I slept for a few hours. It was $40.
1: Good sleep?
4: Yeah.
3: Was it quiet? Yeah.
4: Yes, and really? Pitch black.
1: Nice. Awesome. Nice. You know, they took most of your bodily fluids while you were
4: I woke up with new scars.
7: Was it near the Cinnabon? Did you get a quick snack?
4: You know, I'm not an airport Cinnabon guy. That's too sticky.
1: Best food at the airport, in my book, chips and salsa.
4: Oh, the Chili's too?
1: Chili's to go. Yeah. Absolutely.
7: And it has certain airports now are better than any mall you'll ever be in.
4: You like an Aubon Payne?
1: I do. Right. You can't take chips and salsa on the plane, though. That's just kind of rude.
2: Yeah, you can.
1: Yeah.
4: You can. Yeah.
7: So we also have a list there. I don't know if she left it for you.
2: Yes, she did.
7: This is kind of cool. Some of the stuff that's still out there.
2: Yeah, some airport lounge amenities. Peloton bike workouts.
4: Ugh, again, Aske brought this up.
1: Wow.
4: I don't want to sit next to the person who just did that.
1: Yeah.
2: Well, it says that this place offers shower facilities after the workout.
4: Okay. All right.
2: Yeah, that's a good one. Direct lounge boarding. Emirates lounges at airports around the world offer direct access to flights from the lounge.
4: Lounge boarding sounds like how they torture rich people. Yeah, I was lounge boarded.
1: It's unbelievable. I absolutely could not have one more hot dog. I was lounge boarded. That's a great idea, leaving from the lounge right onto the plane.
4: That's huge.
2: You don't have
1: amazing.
2: To go to the gate at all.
1: No, you don't have to see any normal people. That's great.
7: How does that work exactly? They have a different door?
2: They just have a gate, that's near there.
7: That's going to slow things down.
1: Yes, Tom, they just have a different door.
7: What am I saying? That sounds delightful.
1: Yes. If you think about it, it's just right up our alley.
2: The Speakeasy Access, the Amex Lounge at JFK Airport features a Prohibition-style secret speakeasy.
4: That's fun.
2: Yeah. Exclusive entry to the bar is gained by pushing against an invisible door. Not just another door, an invisible door.
1: There's all kinds of these things in New York City. The last time my daughter and I were in New York, there like a candy shop. But it was a bar in the back, and if you asked for a certain candy in a certain order, the door would open, and you'd go, and it was a full bar.
4: Oh, really? Yeah. That's fun. Yeah.
1: Very cool.
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11: We have a crash southbound I-25 between the North Academy exit and Woodman. And that's backing things up quite a ways. Also, we've got heavy volume over off of Powers at InterQuest. Powers also packed in from Woodman down to Bradley Road and Highway 94 over by Curtis. I'm Sean Martinez's traffic.
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1: Welcome back to the Bob and Tom Show. We're at the O'Reilly Auto Parts Studios at the news desk. It's Jess Hooker.
2: Hi.
1: There's Pat Godwin.
3: Hello.
1: Hello, hello, hello. There's Jeff Oskey.
4: Yeah.
1: There's Josh Arnold.
5: Hi.
1: There's Ace Cosby.
6: Hey.
1: Hello, Tom.
7: Hello, Chick McGee.
1: Thank you.
7: Now we're going to head back over to the news desk. We were talking about the story. Air France has closed their sauna at the Charles de Gaulle Airport. That seems, I don't know, it seems kind of odd, but we have some of the other amenities at some of the other airports that are out there. And both Chick and I enjoy being at the airport, getting there early.
1: Certainly.
7: I've had some very long layovers.
1: It's the only way to fly.
7: But in some airports, a layover isn't too bad.
1: Right.
2: Okay.
4: Do you know, are they allowed to smoke in the airport in France?
7: That's maybe, a really good question.
5: Probably certain areas?
1: I bet it, even in France, it's certain areas.
5: Or do you think they have non-smoking sections?
2: So yeah.
5: Little glass rooms that the non-smokers get to sit in.
4: I like that.
2: All-you-can-eat sushi is available at the Tokyo airport. There are also separate fine dining and ramen restaurants in the lounge, all free.
5: Ooh. All free. Oh, in the lounge.
1: On the lounge.
2: Yeah.
1: You know, Tom is off sushi. I never thought he would not eat sushi, but boy,
7: Stopped eating it a while back. I don't know.
1: All right.
2: You don't even, like, want it?
7: No. There's lost interest in it.
2: Oh, okay.
1: Son of a gun.
2: All right.
7: But, and I also, I wouldn't want to, I don't like to eat too much before I get on an airplane.
1: Mm-hmm.
2: I have very specific snacks that I need to eat that settle my stomach before I get on an airplane.
1: Oh.
2: Usually Bugles.
5: I totally get that.
2: Like something really salty, right? And then I have to have something a little sweet. We have to have both. And then I have to have gum.
5: That's where you put an M&M in the cone of Bugle.
2: That's a really good idea.
3: I have a special snack that I take, too. I eat it on the plane. It's called Xanax.
5: Yeah. You just want something a little salty.
3: Yeah, the Blues are a little salty.
5: The footballs.
2: Do you like to be the first one on the plane?
7: No,
2: I'm the last one on the plane.
1: I like to be the first one.
7: It's changed now.
2: Yeah.
7: Because now with everyone bringing all their stuff on the plane.
2: Yes.
7: If you get on late, there's nowhere in the bin for your stuff. Right.
2: But I think checking your bag at the gate is actually the way to go.
7: Absolutely.
5: It's not terrible.
2: It isn't.
3: It's good.
2: Yeah, because then you don't have to load it on the plane.
3: Right off.
2: It's right there when you get off. You don't have to go to baggage
5: claim. At most, you have to wait 10 minutes, which you're going to do.
2: Yeah.
7: The greatest thing is not having anything in at all.
2: Just right. Oh, yeah.
5: It is amazing.
7: Getting on a plane and, I don't have anything to stow.
5: I've only had occasion to do that maybe 3 times.
2: Oh, yeah.
5: Just awesome.
2: Yeah.
7: It's the best. Yeah, but so getting on the plane now, if you get on early... We've talked about this before.
2: Yeah,
7: I like it when they load the plane from the back to the front, but they can't allow the people who are in the back to put their stuff on the front. So when you get on, if you're in the front, you don't have a place to put your bags.
5: I tell you this though, when you go on a flight and you have no bags and it's a one way, you get searched. Good.
2: Yeah.
5: Good. You're right. Right.
4: I'm glad.
5: Go ahead and look everywhere.
2: Yeah.
1: That's the dream flight. Checked bags, nonstop, both ways, first class.
2: I didn't realize that, but I fly to Atlanta often to pick up my niece and come straight back. And that is every time I get searched, like pulled and searched every single time.
7: My 13-year-old gets searched. I don't know what it is. I don't know what list we're on every time.
5: Huh, yeah, that's kind of annoying. Man.
7: So who knows? We're on some list.
2: There's a yoga studio in Perth if you want to do some yoga between flights.
1: All right. Now, one time I was in the TSA line, and my Perth with thirst.
7: My Perth with
1: thirst. Nothing.
5: It was thirst?
1: It was thirst.
5: Why are you thirsting my Perth?
1: Well, stop thirsting my Perth.
3: You have liquids in your Perth?
1: Every time I hear Perth, Australia, I think of a Perth and a Colin Firth.
2: The Virgin Atlantic lounges in London and JFK feature Bumble and Bumble trained hairstylists offering complimentary cuts.
1: That's my shampoo.
2: Yeah, Bumble and Bumble is a hairline product.
5: It's Bumble
2: company.
5: And Bumble.
2: Bumble and Bumble.
5: Like Johnson & Johnson.
2: Yes.
1: So Steve Bumble and Don Bumble. Bumble.
7: So you can get a haircut?
2: Yeah, you can get a haircut.
1: That's a great idea.
2: It is.
4: Yeah, I like that.
5: So long as they really make sure you don't have...
2: You better have a leaf
5: the
2: blower.
5: The post-haircut itchy neck.
1: Yeah. But think of the joy that it brings you to have your shoes shined
7: And I do. I enjoy that.
1: Incorporate that into a haircut.
5: Well, what I kind of do, I go to the shoe shine place and I have them shine my pate. they buff my scalp.
3: I like the word pate. Don't you like the word pate?
1: They snap the towel as they're shining your head. Snap.
7: My million-dollar idea.
1: Okay.
7: Because I would say these days it seems to me 90% of the people are wearing athletic shoes at the airport.
1: Yeah.
2: Yeah.
7: Most of them are filthy. The people
1: most
7: have
1: of the
7: shoes.
1: People, he sees people in an athletic shoe and he thinks, look at that filthy shoe.
7: No. The shoes are
3: prefer them to
7: funny.
3: Float off the ground when they walk.
1: Oh, yeah.
7: If you had a machine that you could walk up, put a pair of athletic shoes in there.
2: Yeah.
5: Go to any mall.
4: Yeah, they have that.
3: Buy a magic
4: they have
3: eraser.
4: People at the mall now who clean your athletic shoes.
1: Absolutely.
4: Just like a shoe shine guy, but for tennis shoes.
3: Yeah.
7: I had no idea.
5: Don't go to that one
7: do it
5: mall
7: at the airport.
5: You normally go to.
4: Yeah, they don't have it at your mall.
5: Oh, right, you got to go to our mall.
7: Sorry, I don't have
1: the
7: a
1: mall
7: bullet.
1: You go to.
7: I don't have a bulletproof vest.
5: You can borrow mine.
7: Last time I checked. So they've got, I didn't know they had that. I've never.
4: Yeah, no, it's like a new thing. Like,
5: now, they'll try to sell you the stuff.
4: Yeah,
5: but just ignore that.
7: Yeah. So, but do they do it by hand?
4: Yeah.
7: Okay. I was thinking of a machine.
1: No, they use their feet.
7: No, I was thinking of a machine.
2: Stick
7: your shoes in and they.
5: Oh, that surprises me because you like the hand.
7: Oh, no, that's
5: shoe shine guy.
2: Yeah.
5: For...
7: So do you sit in a shoe shine or do they take your? Do you have to take your shoes off?
5: I saw it where they. I've seen both. One time the guy was wearing the shoes.
2: Mm-hmm. Oh, wow.
5: And then another time the guy was handling it like he was shining his own shoes.
4: Yeah,
1: I can tell the look on your face that you really do genuinely enjoy having a shoe shine. Now, do you want to think too hard about it? And what is it about the shoe shine?
5: Is there a romance to it?
1: That you love?
7: I prefer wearing leather shoes to athletic shoes.
5: Okay.
7: For example.
1: That wasn't always the way, though. That's like a recent development.
7: And I just like to have them look nice.
4: I think you like a man kneeling before thee.
1: I think so.
7: Man. Oh, I get that all the time.
2: Jeez.
7: Please,
4: broke
7: no,
4: back
7: no,
4: shoe
7: no,
4: shine.
7: No, sit. No, it's
5: you
7: just
5: it,
7: to
1: Dr. Hack.
7: To shine your shoes. I've got a whole system.
4: Oh, okay.
1: Is that right?
2: But you enjoy doing your own shoes
7: yeah,
2: too.
7: I did them over the weekend.
2: Yeah.
7: You put on.
1: You have the rags and
7: yeah. You put on surgical gloves.
2: Right.
1: Really? Okay.
7: Yeah. Absolutely.
1: All right.
7: Put on what are the latex gloves?
4: Right. And you get that little can of shine.
7: I got the can, and I got the little brushes and the buffers. And
2: where
7: the,
2: are you allowed
5: light?
2: To do this? Just out of curiosity,
3: make a mess in the
7: I did it over,
3: house.
7: No, I didn't.
1: Has this conversation ever happened?
2: Oh, in the mud.
5: What coffee shop are you doing this?
7: I did it in the so-called.
1: Babe, did you shine your shoes in the kitchen?
7: No. I do it
2: in the mudroom. Yeah.
7: No, I just I've got a whole system.
2: Can you imagine those girls and their friends are coming over and they're like, "What is your dad doing?"
7: They're not going to they would never
3: be doing.
7: They're not going to come in that area.
5: Do you have to light the can of shoe shine polish?
1: Oh yeah, that's the good stuff. If you got to light it on fire.
3: Light it.
1: Yeah.
7: Wow. No.
5: Yeah. Oh, that used to be the yeah.
4: Oh yeah.
5: I've only seen it in old movies. I've never
1: You're going to look up this up and kick it up a notch.
7: When I was a kid, we had the kit. It was it looked like a toolbox.
2: Yeah.
5: Oh, yeah.
7: But then on the top, on the handle, there was a rubberized kind of slotted thing. You could put your...
2: Yep.
7: Do you know what I'm talking about?
2: My dad had one, yes.
7: And you could put your... It was at an angle and you could put your foot on it and buff.
1: Yeah. Sure.
2: Yes. My dad had the exact same thing.
1: Buffing. That's
7: but
1: the
7: no, what, the reason... If I have to kill 2 hours at an airport and there is a shoe shine... Of late, though, I've been wearing athletic shoes to fly because of the pain in the ass of taking your shoes on and off.
2: Right.
7: And they can't seem to decide at which airport you have to and don't have to. And
2: Smaller the airport, the more of a stickler they are about it. That's what I found. Like, they're bored out of their minds, and they're like, let's make everybody take their shoes off.
7: I'm fine doing whatever they want. I don't mind.
1: I thought recently they had done away with the shoe aspect.
7: It depends which airport.
2: Yeah. At our airport, they did.
1: Yeah.
7: And also, I've got that TSA pre-check and the other thing. What's that called?
5: Jess, if you had a layover that was longer than 2 hours and they were offering a place that was offering pedicures, would you consider that?
2: Yeah, I would consider it.
5: It's always a relaxing thing.
2: It is, usually.
7: And especially when you're at the Hanoi airport. Because
5: they use reeds that they'll put under your toenails.
1: Uh-huh. And they, Mao.
5: You know, it's a bunch of American ladies at the Hanoi airport.
7: Wow, this is weird.
1: I would consider a pedicure, mani and pedi.
5: Yeah, at the
1: absolutely.
5: Airport.
1: Absolutely, yeah.
5: I'm very pro guys getting pedicures.
1: Yes.
2: Yeah.
5: I get them. It's a real treat.
2: Me too.
4: Don't do that to those women.
5: They love it, man.
2: No, he's got good feet.
5: I do have good feet, yeah.
2: Oh, gosh.
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8: We have a crash southbound I-25 between the North Academy exit and Woodman, and that's backing things up quite a ways. Also, we've got heavy volume over off of Powers at InterQuest. Powers also packed in from Woodman down to Bradley Road and Highway 94 over by Curtis. I'm Sean Martinez's traffic.
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2: Hello.
1: Pat Godwin.
3: Hey, chick.
1: Hello there. How are you?
3: Good.
1: Good. There's Jeff Oske.
4: Hey, man.
1: Drinking some Waterloo?
3: Yeah.
1: Nice. Cherry lemonade?
4: Cherry limeade.
1: Cherry limeade. Cherry limeade.
2: Oh, it's delicious.
1: Yikes. There's Josh Arnold.
5: Hello.
1: Nice. At Beer 30. There's Ace Cosby.
6: Howdy.
1: Hello, Tom.
7: Hello, Chick McGee. There we go. We got to do a couple things here.
1: All right.
7: We have a Miss Hooker sitting in for Christy Lee right now. But at this point in our program, we like to do a little thing we call Today in History. And thank you. We'll start off in 1750 with a birthday.
3: I'm back now.
1: Martin Luther.
7: Nope.
1: Levi Stubbs.
7: I'll put it this way.
5: Of the four tops?
1: Yes, yep. That's right.
7: If this guy were English, his name, as far as I know from my abilities to translate, his name would be Tony Celery.
5: Tony, if this guy Celery. Were English?
7: Yeah. Born in 1750.
2: Anthony Celerek.
3: Jonas Salk.
7: You're getting closer. Anyone? Tony. Antonio Salieri.
1: The Mozart.
5: Bitter man.
7: Yeah. A great performance by F. Murray Abraham.
1: He won.
7: Friend of the show.
1: The Oscar for that, I believe.
7: Oh, great act.
1: As he should.
7: Happy birthday, 1774. Meriwether Lewis.

0: Yes, owner of the Cincinnati Reds at one point. I don't know for how long.
1: Yeah.
0: Does her family still own it?
2: Do you remember what she would take her at St. Bernard's, and she would take the hair from her St. Bernard's, put it in a bag, and give it to you if you were having a problem at the plate as a Cincinnati Red, and it would break your slump.
0: I love stuff like
2: the
0: that.
2: The rumor.
3: Thank you, Mr. Schott.
2: That's exactly what you would say.
4: Right.
2: And go ahead and rub this on your bat. You'll get a couple of hits out of
5: quite
2: it.
5: Quite a character.
0: Was she a drinker?
2: I don't know.
5: Had that smoker's voice,
0: yeah,
5: if nothing else.
0: Yeah, she had that look. Yeah, she would have a Budweiser in her hand.
2: That's one of the Sports Illustrated covers you always remember. It's Marge Schott with a cigarette just staring into the camera.
4: Yeah.
2: It's haunting.
1: We're born in 1934. Roberto Clemente.
0: Baseball player?
2: My favorite.
1: Sadly, a
2: pirate. If anyone's asking.
1: Died on an airplane, not a ship.
2: Doing relief work.
4: What?
2: It was a Major League Baseball pirate, not a. I'm the captain now. Pirate.
1: Roberto Clemente, easier to peel than an orange.
2: Number 21. Yeah.
1: Mm-hmm. By the way, for those of you,
0: I like that one better.
2: That's Clemente.
1: Robert Redford, sadly gone now. Born in 1936.
2: Bobby Redford.
1: This is
3: real name Ishmael Moskowitz.
5: Had a chance.
3: Who knew?
1: 1952, Patrick Swayze, very fine actor.
0: Also dead?
1: Sadly, yes. You know who his uncle was?
0: Chick
1: will know.
2: Is that true?
1: John Cameron Swayze?
2: Is that they not related at all?
3: They are not related.
5: They are not related.
1: John Cameron Swayze famously said, "My nephew left before his Timex."
2: John Cameron Swayze was a newsman, and he did commercials for Timex wristwatch. And they would strap
1: it to the blade of an Evinrude and take it out for a spin.
2: They would dunk it into the water. And
3: takes a licking.
2: And then you go, let's get a close-up of this. It takes a licking and keeps on ticking.
1: Great commercials.
0: Okay.
3: That was a big campaign.
0: Huge. Yeah.
3: We learned about that in the marketing class.
1: John Cameron Swayze.
2: Do you have anything that takes a licking and will keep on ticking, Tom?
1: Yes, of course I do.
3: What is it, that big one?
1: Is that what you want me to say?
2: That big
1: guy. Are you fishing for
2: that big hang now?
1: Okay.
2: That big white deer.
1: I don't know. I don't know.
3: Albino python?
1: I actually don't know if, I don't know if John Cameron Swayze is related to Patrick Swayze. It's just a weird name. I figured odds are.
3: What's your favorite Patrick Swayze performance, Jess Hooker?
0: I'm going to have to go Ghost.
3: Oh.
0: Yeah.
2: I have not seen Point Break.
1: Great movie.
2: And I'm going to have to watch it.
3: Not a great movie.
1: Sequences.
3: But it's cool.
1: Action sequences are great.
0: Yeah.
3: But boy, is it bad. It's cool, though.
2: Is he in Red Dawn?
3: Yes.
2: I think I like Red Dawn. But you think I know he's in it if I like it.
1: Just don't say Roadhouse.
3: Well, that's
5: fun to watch.
3: Real bad and real cool and fun.
2: Here's my contention. Roadhouse is its own. It's its own genre. Roadhouse. You have Roadhouse, then you have all the other movies.
3: Right.
2: It doesn't fit with anything else. It's something else.
1: I see. Born in 1969, Edward Norton.
0: Okay.
3: Norton. Good actor.
2: Yeah. 69? Good. Really?
1: Yeah. Married to Trixie.
3: Trixie Norton. Who's that?
5: Norton?
2: This is a Jackie Gleason Honeymooners reference.
3: Was that Norton's wife?
5: Yeah.
2: Art Carney was named,
3: Boy, that's a good piece of trivia. I had no idea her name was Trixie.
2: That's what he's doing over there. Relating.
1: You know what we're talking about?
0: I mean, I know the Honeymooners, and that's about as
1: Jackie Gleason, but his buddy was named Norton.
3: The show was fine, but the Cedric the Entertainer movie was stellar.
2: Is that right?
6: Oh, I miss that.
1: 1978, happy birthday. Andy Samberg, of course, the owner of the Sambergers restaurant.
3: I like that guy.
1: I do, too.
2: I like the cop show. Not Reno.
3: Brooklyn Nine-Nine?
2: Yeah. That's the one.
3: The movie Hot Rod's real silly and fun.
2: I have not seen Hot Rod.
3: It's silly, but I laughed out loud a lot.
1: Huh. Lastly, on this date in 2016, Usain Bolt wins his third consecutive 200-meter gold at the Summer Olympics.
2: He's a fast man.
3: He blows out the candles on his cake just by running past it.
1: Very quick. Very quick.
6: We drove by his high school when we were in Jamaica. They're like, oh, that's where Usain Bolt went to high school.
0: That's
6: and
0: cool.
6: I was like, no wonder he ran so far and fast. Get the hell out of that horrible community.
2: Wow.
1: One

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They just got done filming the scenes of them recreating the famous album cover of Walking Across Abbey Road for the upcoming Beatles film. It will be called Beatles 4, but it's not out till April 2028. It seems like forever, right? Paul McCartney now on Classic Rock 98.1 KKFM.

0: even though we will never see Aerosmith on the road again because of vocal cord injuries and things like that with Steven, Aerosmith did mark their 50 years with a legendary edition re-release back in March. So if you failed to get that, an expanded Aerosmith edition actually came out. And so, yeah, they've still got some things in the pipeline, even though they don't involve touring. You know what I mean? So just kind of keeping you in the know if you love Aerosmith. All right. We love The Who, The Clash. We love The Ramones and Twisted Sister. They're all ahead of us next on Classic Rock 98.1 KKFM.
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0: turns out there's an acronym for everything, and since we're coming up on pumpkin spice latte season, the new acronym is PSL. 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

0: We just got another new contest giveaway. You want to know about it? 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
2: Still got the traffic lights reported not working. West Cheyenne Boulevard, east and westbound near South Tejon and Cascade. Crashes North Nevada at North Campus Heights and Lake eastbound at I-25. And Academy over at Meadowlands still slow from an earlier crash. I'm Coyote, that's traffic.
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0: We are all going to have so much fun next Friday night. Did you get your tickets to go see Gene Simmons and Jackal? 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Gene Simmons band rolling through the Ford Amphitheater. 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

0: Oh, I'm going to start you up because Chris Austin's coming in and all good things happen with him. You know, he's got the 1 second to win it. We were talking about Gene Simmons and Jocko coming through next Friday night. It's going to be such an amazing show. And so if you want to try to go for free, be listening into the 1 second to win it with Chris this afternoon, right at around the 3 o'clock hour. All right. But he's got other tickets to give away, Toto, and we'll be talking about Freebird Fest too. 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Have a great rest of your Tuesday. 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

98.1 KKFM. Good afternoon, Chris. Getting in some sad news to report as we kick off the show today. Just announced within the last hour that Frank Beard, drummer of ZZ Top, has passed away at the age of 77. He was in hospice care yesterday, actually passed away, but the announcement today, the band regretfully announced that the next two shows will be canceled. And of course, the next show was tomorrow night at the Pikes Peak Center. So that show is canceled. But again, big loss. There's only one now in ZZ Top. Just Billy Gibbons, Dusty Hill, Frank Beard. Rest in peace. So yeah, if you have any questions, feel free. 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But rest in peace, Frank Beard. And we'll kick the show off with some ZZ Top on 98.1 KKFM.

0: Black Crowes on Southern Colorado's classic rock station, 98.1 KKFM. Chris, in case you missed the news earlier, sad to announce that drummer for ZZ Top, Frank Beard, has passed away at the age of 77. Very, very sad. They had to cancel a show in L.A. A week and a half ago. Nobody was sure why, but apparently Frank Beard went into hospice care. He passed away last night. And the show that was scheduled with ZZ Top tomorrow night at the Pikes Peak Center has been canceled. If you bought your tickets, should be able to get refunds at the point of purchase. 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

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Chris, still reeling from the news of the passing of Frank Beard, ZZ Top drummer. Passed away yesterday at the age of 77. The band's supposed to play at the Pikes Peak Center tomorrow night. I was going to do a big tailgate, a big hour-long ZZ Top marathon tomorrow, but we'll move it to today. 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

0: 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Chris, gearing up for 1 second to win it coming up next hour. Another chance today for you to score KKFM seats to catch the one and only Gene Simmons when he hits the Ford Amphitheater coming up a week from Friday, August 28th. Jackal going to be opening up the show. There may be some other special guests there as well. Going to be a very cool show. And again today, our 1 second comes from a Kiss song. And I will say, it is harder, quite a bit harder than it was yesterday. So, if you're a Kiss fan, you may think it's easy, but, yeah, we'll see. Your chance to win coming up just after 3 on 98.1 KKFM.
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We are two songs away from 1 second to win it. Another shot at those Gene Simmons tickets for the show coming up a week from Friday at Ford Amphitheater. Again, 1 second of a Kiss song is what I have for you today. 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

0: 98.1 KKFM. Looking for my winner with 1 second to win it. And I got workforce member Mark on the line picking up his kids from school in Pueblo right now and hopefully winning. Mark, you are caller number 10. Caller 9 didn't get this right. So what Kiss song are we talking about today?
1: Heaven's on Fire.
0: Very good. Yes. A little 80s Kiss. I think a no makeup Kiss there for Heaven's on Fire. all right, man. Yeah, I thought Kiss cranked out some pretty good jams in the 80s. Best known for the 70s stuff, but the 80s stuff rocked too.
1: Heck yeah.
0: All right, brother. Well, you got it, man. Heaven's on Fire, the answer. And you, my friend, just scored yourself a pair of tickets to catch Gene Simmons and Jackal coming up a week from Friday, August 28th at Ford Amphitheater, my man.
1: Awesome.

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98.1 KKFM. Celebrating the life today of Frank Beard, drummer for ZZ Top, passed away at the age of 77. Just got the announcement today. If you haven't heard yet, the show ZZ Top tomorrow night, Pikes Peak Center, obviously has been canceled. You can get the your refunds if you bought your tickets at the point of purchase. And we're going to be playing a bunch of ZZ Top in the big-ass block of classic rock for the ride home. If you got a request, make sure you hit me up, 719-715-0981.

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0: Getting ready for those big Rush shows at Ball Arena in October on Southern Colorado's classic rock station, 98.1 KKFM. It's Chris, and here are some reasons why August 18th matters in the history of rock. Of course, today we add another sad chapter as ZZ Top drummer Frank Beard passed away at the age of 77. August 18th, 1977, the Police made their live debut as a three-piece band in Birmingham, England. I'm sure they rocked it. August 18th, 1969, Mick Jagger was accidentally shot in the hand while filming the movie Ned Kelly. I've never seen the movie Ned Kelly. Now I want to watch it. And a huge day as the Fab Four was completed. August 18th, 1962, Ringo Starr made his debut with the Beatles. And there you go. That is why August 18th matters in the history of rock.
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3: 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The right turn lane is blocked Academy southbound at Maysland from a crash. That crash over at Cascade and Bijou slowing it down, as well as Southgate Road north and southbound at Lake. And closed due to a vehicle crash versus train is Fillmore east and westbound between Cascade and Stone. I'm Coyote, that's traffic.
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0: 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Chris, gearing up for the big-ass block of classic rock, and starting at 5 o'clock, we will go all ZZ Top in honor of the life and music of Frank Beard, who passed away sadly today at the age of 77, just one day before ZZ Top was set to play the Pikes Peak Center. 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
8: The right turn lane is blocked. Academy southbound at Maysland from a crash. That crash over at Cascade and Bijou slowing it down, as well as Southgate Road north and southbound at Lake. And closed due to a vehicle crash versus train is Fillmore east and westbound between Cascade and Stone. I'm Coyote, that's traffic.
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Here we are again inside a big-ass block of classic rock, getting you home on this Tuesday afternoon. And remember, starting at 5 o'clock, we go wall-to-wall, ZZ Top, in honor of the late, great Frank Beard. Still taking those calls, 719-715-0981. Here's Seeger.

0: 98.1 KKFM, big-ass block of classic rock, celebrating the life and music of Frank Beard. Passed away today, one day before ZZ Top was set to hit the Pikes Peak Center. I was going to do this yesterday. We'll do it today in honor of Frank. Still taking those requests, 719-715-0981. What can I get on for you today, sir?
1: One thing in particular, I just texted you to. My head's in Mississippi, or as Billy Gibbons said as he took a big old hit off a doobie on stage, he said, my head's in Colorado now.
0: Love it, man. Love it. All right, well, hey, what's your name?
1: My name's Tony.
0: Tony? All right, man. I will definitely.

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2: Crashes Highway 24 eastbound at Mark Scheffel. We got vehicle on fire. Should be out by now, but it is still backed up. Powers southbound at Dublin. Crash Union northbound at North Powers. And the right lane's blocked. Woodman eastbound at Campus and Academy. I'm Coyote. That's traffic.
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5: We are tracking a cool front passing through for our Tuesday evening, with showers and storms kicking up behind that for Southern Colorado. For your Tuesday overnight, more showers and storms and cooler temperatures for Wednesday ahead. With your KKTV 11 Alert weather, I'm meteorologist Josephine Sage.
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Big ass block of classic rock. Filling it up with ZZ Top in honor of the late Frank Beard, drummer for ZZ Top, passed away today at the age of 77. Workforce member Tim was really looking forward to the show tomorrow night. I think we all were. Bummed out today, doubly bummed here in Colorado Springs. But Tim wanted to hear Sharp Dressed Man. Here you go, my man. It's 98.1 KKFM.

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Big ass block of classic rock, filling it up with ZZ Top in honor of Frank Beard. We'll keep it going here. Heard it on the X.

0: Wrapping up the big ass block of classic rock, ZZ Top and I thank you, 98.1 KKFM. And I certainly speak for that. I think I speak for the workforce by saying we thank you, Frank Beard, for rocking out so many great songs. Such a great drummer, man. If Frank Beard could just find the pocket, and just him and Billy Gibbons were just magical together. Dusty Hill too, just an amazing band. Absolutely gutted about the news of Frank Beard's passing. Very sad, of course, about the show tomorrow night. I wanted to go see ZZ Top again. The show tomorrow night at the Pike Speak Center has been canceled. So if you had tickets, if you bought your tickets, you can get refunds at the point of purchase. If you won tickets on KKFM, I'm sorry. That's just the way it goes. So stick around. We got the triple shot coming up. We will keep it going. A triple shot of ZZ Top in honor of the late Frank Beard. Thank you for listening. 98.1 KKFM.
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3: Got a crash Highway 24 eastbound at Mark Scheffel, and also the right lane's blocked Woodman eastbound at Campus and Academy. They're trying to get that one out of the way, though. No other stalls or accidents reported, but very heavy traffic volume all over town. Mostly just time of day stuff will keep you updated. I'm Coyote. That's traffic.
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1: And welcome to it. It is the Tuesday edition of the 6 o'clock Triple Shot. Chris in, and we'll continue the big-ass block of classic rock. ZZ Top honoring the late, great Frank Beard, passed away today at the age of 77. I feel lucky I got the chance to see ZZ Top at least five times that I can remember. But by far, my favorite ZZ Top memory, about 20 years ago, maybe, caught ZZ Top at Red Rocks, brought my uncle Mike. It was his first ever Red Rocks show, and we'll never forget. We talked about it at Sammy Hagar last week. As soon as they started playing this song, a badass lightning storm just erupts over Denver behind the stage, and it was awe-inspiring.